0: attempted surprise attack by Iran. Back home, a Northwest Council mayor has slammed instances of vandalism within his community. Latrobe Mayor Peter Freshney says multiple headstones and memorial structures were found damaged or displaced at the Latrobe Cemetery in recent days, causing unnecessary distress for families as well as staff.
1: Our staff absolutely care for our community. They care for the work they do. They're passionate about it. And to see all that work undone by vandals is, it's heartbreaking.
0: The vandalism has been reported to Tasmania Police and locals are being encouraged to stay vigilant. The state government insists it's listened to community feedback that any changes to primary produce regulations won't impact those who grow it in their backyard. It's after locals were concerned the new food safety rules would see the end of community produce swap stands and food exchanges, where people are able to share and donate the fruit, vegetables or other produce they've grown at home. Premier Jeremy Rockliffe says the final regulations will protect community food growing, food relief activities, local markets and small-scale producers from unnecessary paperwork, fees and disproportionate compliance requirements. And Orange Sky is marking 10 years of helping those doing it tough in Hobart. The charity offers free laundry services and safe spaces for people experiencing homelessness and other hardship. Over the past decade, local volunteers have completed more than 16,500 loads of washing.
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0: Your sport check now in the AFL. Gold Coast Suns star Tuk Miller insists the side remains tight despite its 9-game losing streak. There have been talks of unrest among the playing group, but Miller's told AFL 360 the plight has actually brought them together.
3: The way that our club's been building over time, that we've actually got a really strong culture going on. It's probably hard to see that from outside the four walls, but we've been as connected as we've ever been as a club.
0: And in tennis, Novak Djokovic and Aryna Sabalenka are set to form a super pairing in the mixed doubles at the US Open next month. I'm Ebony Ablett. That's the latest news and sport.
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6: Devonport, northwest coast today in for a partly cloudy day. High chance of showers in the west, medium chance elsewhere. Snow above 900 metres, possible small hail in the far west late this morning, and a bit breezy, going for a high of 12. Tomorrow, sunshine 14, Friday sunny 14, and right now it's 8 in the mall, Sheffield 7.
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0: 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We can now say a big congratulations to CML Utility Services.
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It's not far off, you know, 10:30 morning. 7AD.com.au is where you'll find us online. And we've got our 7AD Smile of the Week happening at the moment. 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They are closed on the weekend because they work so hard and do deserve it. So there you go. If you've got a smile this week, tell us what made it smile. 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It's 7AD. It's now 29 to 11. As far as the weather goes, they're saying windy, partly cloudy, high chance of showers in the west. Top of 12. Right now, we've got 10 degrees in Latrobe Station Square.

0: delivered something from the mail department. It looks like a cake box. Oh. What do you call that, doll?
1: Sponge cake.
0: It's a sponge cake. I'm putting it all together. You know where we've been sent this? The castle is being made into a stage play, not a musical.
1: I love that line.
2: What do you call that, doll?
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2: Beautiful. And what's that stuff on top?
3: Icing sugar.
1: Thank you
0: to the working dog people who sent that to us.
1: Why, is this a sponge cake? They haven't sent us a jet ski. I'm not complaining.
0: What kind of stage show will send us a jet ski? James Bond on stage.
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1: It's Better Music and more of it. Cat Stevens, father and son. G'day, it's Lee this morning. And sheesh, it's a cat fight on social media between our pollies at the moment. But I tell you what, it is nice to see it when our politicians are on our side. And this morning, I just want to highlight a post from our Premier Jeremy Rockliffe on his Facebook page this morning. And it starts by saying, good morning, everyone. An important update from me this morning about Tasmania's right to share local produce. And I know this has been quite a stressful point of contention for a lot of people lately. It goes on to say, no Tasmanian should have to jump through the hoops and pay the fees that are being proposed to share their extra produce. It's needless red tape, and it goes against one of the proudest parts of Tasmanian society. Sharing local produce is something that brings us together as a community. I spent much of my younger days seeing that firsthand on the side of the Bass Highway. And in today's day and age, things like this should be valued and protected more than ever. I could certainly use some stronger language, but suffice to say the current plan does not pass the pub test, the smell test, or any other test. Common sense has got to prevail. This morning, I could announce that the department have been directed to go back to the drawing board and come back with a better plan that does not impact backyard growers. One that clearly acknowledges the difference between backyard growers, local producers, and major commercial operations. And I want to be clear on this. No changes will be approved that makes it harder for Tasmanians to grow, share, donate, or sell small amounts of fresh local produce in their communities. Not one. How good is that? He's got our back. Good on you, Jezza. Like that. More on that story coming up in the news at 11 o'clock.

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1: Good morning, I'm Ebony Ablett. A Northern Tasmanian MP has launched a GoFundMe page to support a woman who was seriously injured in an alleged family violence incident at Exeter in the state's north on Friday. The Western Australian woman who was visiting family in Tasmania remains in a local hospital where she's being treated for stab wounds. Labor member for Bass, Jess Green, says she faces a long and difficult road to recovery with her two young daughters to stay with relatives here in Tassie for the time being. The page has so far raised more than $13,000 for the woman and her family. Meantime, a fundraiser for the family of Winkley woman Elaine G, who was killed when the WA woman's partner drove head-on into her car shortly after the alleged stabbing incident, has now surpassed $213,000. Greyhounds Tasmania says its participants have been living through a year of political instability that has caused profound emotional, financial and mental harm as a result of the proposed phase-out of racing here in Tasmania. The group's Luke Gatehouse telling a joint parliamentary committee this morning that the repeated procedural manoeuvres around the bill have created an environment of uncertainty across all three codes of racing in the state.
2: This instability is not accidental. It is the product of a political process that has drifted far from transparency, far from democratic norms, and far from the obligations owed to the people whose livelihoods depend on this industry.
1: Inflation data will be released shortly, which will likely determine whether we're hit with another interest rate hike or not. It comes after Reserve Bank Governor Michelle Bullock warned inflation was still too high and unemployment too low. Deputy Liberal Leader Jane Hume has told News 24 the government needs to stop blaming overseas problems for our woes when it comes to inflation.
3: Michelle Bullock has been very clear indeed that our inflation problem is a domestic one. It's not an imported one. And that it existed well before the conflict in the Middle East.
1: And it seems divorce is on the rise here in Tasmania. Numbers had been trending downwards in recent years until 2025, which saw nearly 1,050 marriages come to an end. That's up 14% on 2024.
0: Now, the latest in sports news from 7ad.com.au. 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
1: To sport now, the Dockers have warned they won't be slowing down anytime soon, despite sitting comfortably on top of the AFL ladder. Frio's currently 8 points clear with four games left in the season. But midfielder Andrew Brayshaw's told AFL 360 they definitely won't be cruising to the finals.
4: We've got some teams coming up against some teams that are fighting for their spot in the 8 or in the 10, and it seems every week we get opposition's best footy. So, these next 4 weeks we're going to sharpen the axe.
1: And the race for the Essendon coaching jobs reportedly down to its final four. James Hurd understood to still be in the mix. Interim coach Dean Solomon still deciding if he wants to be a part of the process. I'm Ebony Ablett. That's the latest news and sport.
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5: Hey there, today for the northwest coast, we're in for a partly cloudy day, windy, and the further west you go, the more likely you are to encounter some hail and snow to around 900 metres. Going for 12. Tomorrow, mostly sunny, 14. Friday looks okay, 14, and right now at Sprint, it's 10 degrees.
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playing better music and more of it while you work. There goes Underworld's Underneath the Radar. Hello, it's Lee Dixon. We'll talk finance shortly with Justin Delante. If you are out and about today and you've bumped into something we should be covering on the radio, get on board. 1-300-655-111 is my phone number. I'm here with the Tunes 2, Whitney in minutes. Simon and Garfunkel. Midnight Oil.

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0: 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Well, a public meeting is coming up this afternoon at 3 o'clock at La Trobe Memorial Hall with the proponents of the AI data center at Wesley Vale, Shane Broad.
1: It's a big opportunity for Tasmania. We don't have all the details, especially for the one at Wesley Vale, because the DA is not available. But from what I understand, that one will be 25 megawatts,
0: right,
1: whereas the one in Bell Bay will be 300. So it's going to be relatively small. So the one at Wesley Vale, and the 25 megawatts, from what I understand, is basically what the connection to the Wesley Vale site was for the paper mill.
0: Yeah, yeah, yeah. So, well, the infrastructure's still all in place.
1: The infrastructure's already there. It's 56 hectares, that site. So there's it won't actually displace anybody. There's people that have got a few businesses there, parking trucks and the like, and there's some activity at the site. So it won't actually push anyone out. The other issue just to address, though, is about water. So some of the AI data centres in the US especially use a hell of a lot of water, whereas these guys, Firmus, they've actually got a system. It basically runs like a car's radiator with sort of glycol and water, that sort of radiator fluid, cooling things down. So it won't actually use much water at Wesley Vale. They reckon they can get by with just rainwater off the roof.
0: Shane Broad there, and that's coming up this afternoon, 3 o'clock, La Trobe Memorial Hall with Firmus. And all are welcome to attend. 7AD, here's Midnight Oil. The irony.

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0: It's better music and more of it while you work. Hello, Lee, this morning and just gone the Monkees, Daydream Believer. It's good morning to our money man, Justin Delandy. Hello, mate, how are you?
1: I'm very well. How are you, Lee?
0: Good, thank you. According to Canstar, lenders are cutting rates.
1: Yeah, we've had five lenders trim rates as economists sort of flag that possible August rate hike. So we've five lenders cut a combined 26 owner-occupied and investor variable rates by an average of 0.11% last week, while another five lenders reduced 76 fixed rates by an average of 0.27, according to Canstar. So we've got further rate hikes might be looming, but rate cuts were firmly on lenders' agenda last week with those five providers cutting those variable rates and fixed. So economists remain split on whether the Reserve Bank will lift rates at its meeting in 2 weeks' time. But Canstar said market expectations are still leaning against a hike for now. So it's still seen as a chance rather than a probability by many economists. However, with Australia's employment figures still posting reasonable results and an inflation continuing to put pressure on both households and the central bank, we could end up the other side of August with mortgage hikes rather than cuts, so they mentioned. And they also flagged the Reserve Bank Governor's speech and today's inflation print as the next signals worth watching for clues on what the Reserve Bank's going to do.
0: Righto. Never a dull moment. What about auction clearance rates? We've touched on that over the past couple of weeks. Any change this time around?
1: Yeah, look, we don't normally see too many auctions here in Tassie, but it's a really good barometer of what's happening with the property market Australia-wide. And auction clearance rates have lifted, but volumes remain deeply in the red. There was an improvement coming off a bit of a weak base with volumes of auctions still tracking well below last year's levels. National auction numbers reached 1,421 this week, down about 17% on the same time last year, according to Cotality Head of Research, Tim Lawless. The preliminary auction clearance rate has held in the low 50%, so that means 50% of properties are put to auction are selling. That's over the past 3 weeks, and that's up a little bit on the previous week and about 5 percentage points above the recent low of 47% recorded in the week ending 21st of June. So that gap between those numbers and underlying buyer turnout is showing up on the ground too. So we've had Sydney-based auctioneer Tom Panos, and our listeners might know of Tom. He's fairly well known on social media. But he's come out and said, you know, when the market's quiet, when the only person to show up to an auction is the agent, not even the vendor. But even amid the quiet, Tom noted that the quietest markets create the biggest opportunities because when everyone is waiting for the crowds to come back, there are a few smarties out there and opportunistic buyers are getting on with business. So what it tells me, good time for our buyers. Now.
0: Okay, interesting. We'll find out a little more with our real estate guru tomorrow with a peek inside, see what's happening locally. Hey, the CBA have spoken about the Aussie dollar today. What words of wisdom do they have for us?
1: Yeah, local currency dropped against the greenback yesterday as the Reserve Bank's governor gave a public appearance and comments to journalists about interest rate settings. So it's currently sitting about 69.73 US cents. CBA mentioned this morning that pricing for an August interest rate hike by the Reserve Bank has dropped from around 30 to 20% after Governor Bullock delivered a balance assessment that stopped short of clearly signalling an August rate hike yesterday when she spoke. However, today's Australian second quarter for 26 CPI can alter the Reserve Bank pricing again. So our Australian economics team with the CBA expect the policy quarterly trimmed CPI to rise by about 0.9% in quarter two, with its annual rate edging higher to 3.7. So those stronger than expected consumer price index gives a little bit of a modest boost to the Australian dollar to US dollar, but it also could mean that we might get that dreaded interest rate hike that we don't want.
0: Brilliant. Awesome. All right, mate, really appreciate it. That's your week in finance. Justin Delandy at Lending for You. We'll do it again in a week's time.
1: See you then.
0: 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It's Oz Crawl.

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2: Good afternoon, I'm Judy Augustine. The US has reportedly carried out joint strikes with Saudi Arabia on Iran-backed militia in Iraq. The targets have been linked to recent attacks on Saudi oil facilities. It comes after the US intercepted four Iranian missiles that were launched towards US troops in the Middle East. The death toll from a massive earthquake in Japan has risen to five. Two people died when a shopping centre in the country's southwest collapsed following an explosion, with dozens still unaccounted for. Another three were killed elsewhere in the region. Back home, and Tasmania's peak greyhound racing body says the industry is suffering with mental health issues after the proposed ban on greyhound racing. In a parliamentary committee earlier today, Luke Gatehouse said the reversal of the government's position on the industry is a policy backflip.
3: If the government is contemplating non-legislative strategies to disable or remove the greyhound industry, that would represent a deeply inappropriate use of executive power.
2: Officials in South Australia say it's extremely likely the H5 strain of bird flu has started spreading locally. There have been 11 more suspected cases identified in South Australia, 7 in the southeast and 4 on Kangaroo Island. Teams are still waiting for the final results of the tests, but they concede it's likely to show localised transmission of the virus. Tasmania remains free of the disease. The latest inflation data may have just eased the pressure on the Reserve Bank to lift interest rates again. Headline inflation actually eased from 4% in May to 3.8% in June, while underlying inflation was unchanged at 3.6%, which is below market expectations. And local laundry charity Orange Sky is celebrating 10 years since it launched in Hobart in July 2016. Over the past decade, volunteers have done more than 16,500 loads of washing to help those experiencing homelessness and hardship.
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2: Sport news now, and Tori Lewis has broken a massive drought for Australia at the Commonwealth Games. She's become the first woman in 28 years to win a medal in the 100-metre final, Lewis smashing the Aussie record in a time just under 11 seconds to claim bronze. Tonight, Shayna Jack, Molly O'Callaghan and Meg Harris are all going for gold in the pool. Aussie teenager Cruz Hewitt is set to rocket up the world rankings after notching his first tour win at the DC Open. The 17-year-old, who's the son of tennis legend Leighton Hewitt, defeated former world number 37 Marcus Giron in straight sets in the round of 32. And the Devils have announced Solstice Energy as an official partner for the next 4 years. That's the latest in news and sport. I'm Judy Augustine.
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4: Today in Devonport and along the coast, partly cloudy, high chance of showers in the west, medium chance elsewhere. Might get a little bit breezy today. Tomorrow, got a mostly sunny 14. Friday looks good 14. And at the moment in Devonport, it's 12 degrees, Sheffield 10.
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98.9 7AD. It's the 80s lunch. There's 1927, if I could. Hello, it's Lee here. We do it all thanks to Furnace Hotel. You're local in Ulverston with historic charm, locally sourced dining and warm service. And it's a little bit chilly, so I suggest if you're looking to warm up, go and have a feed at Furnace. Still to come on today's 80s lunch, we'll feature Michael Jackson, Daryl Cotton's in. We'll look at on this day and find out who our 80s babies are. This particular song now out of, what year was it, 1985? Was actually inspired by overhearing a conversation by some appliance store workers in New York. They were watching and mocking music videos on MTV, complaining obviously that rock stars got paid money for nothing and their chicks for free. It is Dire Straits on 7AD's 80s Lunch.

that mama, she got it sticking in the cameraman. Okay, so. And he's up there. What's that? Hawaiian noises. He's banging on the bongos like a chimpanzee. Oh, that ain't working.

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1: We've been delivered something from the mail department. It looks like a cakewalk. Oh. What do you call that, doll?
2: Sponge cake.
1: It's a sponge cake. I'm putting it all together. 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
2: 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They haven't sent us a jet ski. I'm not complaining.
1: What kind of stage show will send us a jet ski? James Bond on stage.
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1: Good afternoon, I'm Judy Augustine. A 32-year-old man has been charged after he allegedly robbed a Hobart service station armed with a crowbar. Police allege the man entered the Newtown business yesterday morning, demanded cigarettes and forcibly removed the cash drawer before fleeing on foot. The store's employee was able to safely leave the premises without harm. Overseas, and 13 people have now been confirmed dead following a massive earthquake in Japan. That includes two women who died when a shopping centre collapsed following an explosion, while multiple people are still missing. The 7.1 magnitude quake struck yesterday. Back home, and the Treasurer has welcomed today's better-than-expected inflation data. Headline inflation eased from 4% to 3.8% in June, while underlying inflation was unchanged at 3.6%. Jim Chalmers says, considering the circumstances, it's a positive development.
2: These numbers today are encouraging. They have come in lower than what was anticipated. And obviously that's positive news, even as we recognise the ongoing inflation challenge in our economy, turbocharged by a war on the other side of the world.
1: A national greyhound racing body has slammed the state government's suspension of debate on a bill to end greyhound racing in Tasmania. Greyhound Australasia's Simon Stout has told the parliamentary inquiry they can't accept the process being suspended indefinitely.
3: Or steered toward a particular result by means other than the vote which Parliament itself is constituted to take. This is the democratic decision for Tasmania's Parliament to make in the ordinary course of debate and vote.
1: It seems divorce is on the rise here in Tasmania. Numbers had been trending downward in recent years until 2025, when nearly 1,050 marriages came to an end. That's up 14% on 2024. And the 217-metre black marlin has arrived in Hobart, ready to load up the locally built hull for delivery to South America. The electric ferry, manufactured by Incat, is said to be the largest vessel of its kind in the world.
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1: Sport news now, and the AFL has confirmed its fixture for the final two rounds of the home and away season. Collingwood rounds out a doubleheader at the MCG when it takes on Hawthorn on August 15. Two other games will be played on that day at Marvel Stadium and at the Gabba. The Pies' last three games will be played across a 13-day stretch. Meanwhile, the race for the Essendon coaching job is reportedly down to the final four. James Hurd is understood to still be in the mix, while interim coach Dean Solomon is still deciding if he wants to be part of the process. And Cruz Hewitt has jumped more than 250 spots in the ATP World Rankings after securing his first ever tour win at the Washington DC Open. The 17-year-old son of Leighton Hewitt took down former world number 37, Marcus Giron, in straight sets. That's the latest in news and sport. I'm Judy Augustine.
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5: 1:05, Devonport and the coast. Okay, couple of clouds, a little bit breezy, and 12 the top. For tomorrow, sunshine, 14. Friday looks good, 14. Out of the moment, it's 13 degrees in East Devonport, and Sheffield sitting on 9. Up to date, 7AD.
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0: 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Thanks to everyone who took the time to enter. We can now say a big congratulations to CML Utility Services.
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Better music and more of it. Led Zeppelin's Stairway to Heaven. Well, Tasmanian Landcare Heroes, where are they? We're on the hunt. The 2026 Tasmania Landcare Awards, they're officially open, celebrating agricultural and environmental champions. Now, nominations are free, and you can nominate yourself. 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The reason I'm telling you about this right now is because nominations close on Friday. This Friday. It's the Tasmania Landcare Awards, featuring a diverse range of categories spanning all ages and areas of interest. So simply go to landcareaustralia.org.au/awards if you want to know a little bit more. Also, another website you need to remember, 7ad.com.au. I've got that prize pack this week for Win on the Coast, a 9-pack of room sprays from our friends at Mask. 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Enter your details and I could be calling you on Friday, letting you know that you've won that prize with our Win on the Coast. 7ad.com.au. Here's Murray Head, 7AD. Bangkok.

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1: Good afternoon, I'm Judy Augustine. Police are at the scene of a crash between a truck and a car in Sidmouth in the state's north. The incident occurred at the intersection of Spring Hill Road and the Batman Highway. No serious injuries have been reported and motorists are urged to avoid the area while the scene is cleared. Meanwhile, authorities have charged a 32-year-old man with armed robbery after he allegedly held up a Hobart service station armed with a crowbar. Police say the man demanded cigarettes and forcibly removed the cash drawer at the Newtown store about 5:50 yesterday morning. They say the man fled on foot but was apprehended a short time later at Cornelian Bay. The employee in the store at the time was able to leave the scene uninjured. Overseas and rescue crews are searching for survivors after a powerful earthquake struck southern Japan. At least five people have died. Authorities are warning strong aftershocks remain possible. Back home, and a greyhound advocate says there are challenges and costs for the Tasmanian community in order to find homes for retired racing dogs. Pet trainer Fiona Masters, who supports the end of greyhound racing, said the state's greyhound adoption program was unable to rehome half of the dogs coming out of the industry.
2: As recently as 10 years ago, it was accepted practice in Tasmania to euthanise the majority of surplus greyhounds and bury them. Sentiment has shifted and the community will no longer stand for it. But rehoming all these unwanted greyhounds every year has created substantial challenges.
1: Ms. Masters speaking at a parliamentary inquiry into the phasing out of the sport. It looks like Aussie mortgage holders may have been spared another interest rate hike. The latest inflation data has come in lower than expected, with headline inflation easing from 4% in May to 3.8% in June. Treasurer Jim Chalmers says, given the circumstances, the numbers are encouraging.
3: We know that people are still under pressure. We know that inflation is still higher than we would like it to be. We know that the war in the Middle East and the uncertain developments, even in the last couple of weeks, risks that outlook as well.
1: And Pauline Hanson has confirmed Gina Rinehart did pay for her trip to Europe. The One Nation leader updated her parliamentary register yesterday, showing the mining magnate covered the cost of her flights and tickets to a fashion parade.
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1: Sport news now, and an MCG doubleheader is the centrepiece of the AFL's round 23 and 24 fixtures. The Tigers and Saints kick off the action on August 15 before Collingwood takes on Hawthorn under lights, while North Melbourne hosts an AFL and AFLW doubleheader at Marvel on the same day. Carlton's season could be decided in round 24 when they host flag favourites Frio on August 22. And Tori Lewis has broken a massive drought for Australia at the Commonwealth Games. She's become the first woman in 28 years to win a medal in the 100-metre final. Lewis smashing the Aussie record in a time just under 11 seconds to claim bronze. Tonight, Shayna Jack, Molly O'Callaghan and Meg Harris are all going for gold in the pool. That's the latest in news and sport. I'm Judy Augustine.
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0: 7AD weather update for Harvey Norman Computers, Devonport. 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
5: Remaining partly cloudy for the rest of your Wednesday. Tomorrow partly cloudy with a slight chance of a shower. Winds becoming light in the evening, reaching a top of 14. And on Friday, partly cloudy with a morning frost, some light winds reaching a top of 14. And overnight minimum in La Trobe of 4, Ralton 3 and Devonport 5. You are up to date on 7AD.
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0: 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We play two songs from the same artist. This is the Two Ups at Two.
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music and more of it. That is T-Rex from their 1971 album Electric Warrior. It is the two ups at two. Now, don't forget to visit our website and tell us what you would spend $1,000 on. It's all part of our many happy returns. Now, we are going to draw the winner this prize-giving Friday, so make sure you tune in after 1 o'clock with Lee Dixon. Now, it is the new financial year, and that means tax time. And, of course, we've got thousands of Tasmanians that are about to score a juicy refund. Some maybe not, but we want to help you spoil yourself. So all you need to do is head online and tell us what you'd love to treat yourself with. So it could be a weekend getaway, new curtains, it could be new gadgets, it could be a shopping spree. I think that's where I'd be going. But we want to say a big thank you to our sponsors for making this all possible as well. You can also head into their stores to vote too. From Blind Design, 5% discount on all quotes over $1,000 until the end of August. And Harvey Norman in Devonport, the best place to enjoy your hard-earned tax returns. Savers, we've got two coming up from Roxette, but right now another one from T-Rex. This one, the band's fourth and final number one hit on the UK singles charts. It's called Metal Guru, coming up for you next.

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We're playing two songs from the same artist. This is the Two Ups at Two. Devonport's 7AD.

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3: Good afternoon, Saskia Channing here with you. The fuel excise discount will officially end on Sunday. Treasurer Jim Chalmers confirming the relief at the Bowser will end on August 2, despite fresh tensions in the Middle East.
4: That's because it has played a really important role, helping to take some of the sting out of these cost of living pressures. But as I've made clear, it was never the government's intention for that to be permanent.
3: Good news for homeowners today, with annual inflation slowing from 4 to 3.8%. The reduction means the RBA is more likely to leave interest rates on hold at its August meeting. But Kate Brown from Compare Club says you can still get a better deal on your mortgage.
5: While inflation has eased slightly, mortgage holders can still reduce their payments and pay off their home loans sooner by shopping around for a lower interest rate.
3: The crash between a truck and car in Sidmouth in the state's north is now clear. Police rushed to the scene at the intersection of Spring Hill Road and the Batman Highway earlier this afternoon. No serious injuries were reported. A service station worker has escaped unharmed after an alleged armed robbery in Hobart's north. Police claim a 32-year-old man entered a Newtown servo with a crowbar yesterday morning, demanding cigarettes before allegedly taking the cash drawer and fleeing on foot. He has since been charged. Taking a look overseas now, 13 people have now been confirmed dead and multiple still missing following a massive earthquake in Japan. The 7.1 magnitude quake struck the island of Kyushu yesterday. Pauline Hanson has confirmed mining magnate Gina Rinehart did pay for her trip to Europe. The One Nation leader updated her parliamentary register, showing Rinehart covered flights and tickets to a fashion parade. Good Start Early Learning has decided to stop taking class photos of children in the wake of advice from the eSafety Commissioner. Julianne Munn-Grant has advised all educators to be careful when posting images of children on social media following a rise in AI-generated deepfakes. Minister for Employment Amanda Rishworth telling Seven that each education provider will have its own way of dealing with the advice.
6: Placing this responsibility on parents and schools is a very difficult one, and obviously schools and childcare centres will take steps. And the eSafety Commissioner is providing really important advice.
3: And waste management authorities claim needles used for weight loss drugs are ending up in recycling bins. There have been several instances in Tasmania, and operators are worried landfill could become contaminated by the medical sharps.
2: Now, the latest in sports news from 7ad.com.au. 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
3: An MCG doubleheader's the centrepiece of the AFL's Round 23 and 24 fixtures. The Tigers and Saints kick off the action on August 15 before Collingwood takes on Hawthorn under lights, while North Melbourne hosts an AFL and AFLW doubleheader at Marvel on the same day. Carlton's season could be decided in Round 24 when they host flag favourites Frio on August 22. And Aussie teenager Cruz Hewitt is set to rocket up the world rankings after notching up his first tour win at the DC Open. The 17-year-old, who is the son of tennis legend Leighton Hewitt, defeated former world number 37 Marcus Giron in straight sets in the round of 32. He'll next play either fellow Aussie Alex de Minaur or Stefanos Tsitsipas in the round of 16. With the latest in news and sport, I'm Saskia Channing.
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8: Good morning, morning, partly cloudy for the rest of your Wednesday. Tomorrow, partly cloudy with a slight chance of a shower. Winds becoming light in the evening, reaching a top of 14. And on Friday, partly cloudy with a morning frost, some light winds reaching a top of 14. An overnight minimum in La Trobe of 4, Ralton 3 and Devonport 5. 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

music and more of it. That is the Eagles. That song regarded as one of the greatest rock songs of all times as well. It is Hotel California. Now you can visit our website to have your say on which flora and fauna, plant and animal you would like to see as Devonport's new emblem. We're on the hunt for which native plant and animal best represent Devonport and which one should become Devonport's official emblems. Now you can choose from a list of five plants and five animals and you can vote as many times as you like as well. That'll help your top choice have the best chance. When we've got all details online, so make sure you check it out and have your say. Save with us, Lady Gaga, coming up for you shortly. Right now, though, it's Rupert Holmes with Escape.

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1: I don't know if you're being ironic, but the words are correct. West Virginia.
2: It's extraordinary singing, Jennifer.
1: I don't think I could sing like that if I tried.
2: You have the voice of an angel.
1: So does John
2: Jennifer,
1: now.
2: Do people ask you to sing regularly?
0: No.
2: Jennifer.
1: But anyway, it brings us quickly to question number three.
2: I think we might have to nip that in the bud.
1: Question three. Which state has an area with the postcode 2345? Would it be A, New South Wales, B, Victoria, or C, Queensland? 2345.
2: 2345.
0: New South Wales.
2: Yes,
1: South
2: it
1: Wales.
2: Is. Yeah. Atunga.
1: Yeah.
2: And Garthoen.
1: Okay, Brendan, why don't
2: in
1: you
2: the
1: just
2: New England say, and Tamworth.
1: Why am I even here?
2: When I was working at a radio station.
1: Why don't you sing, Jennifer?
2: Who was the Roman god of the sea and the equivalent of the Greek god Poseidon, Jennifer?
0: Pass.
1: Oh, Jennifer.
2: You can't pass. Hell. Jennifer, can you sing us another song?
1: Can you just give us another burst of West Virginia?
0: West Virginia, Mountain Mama. Take me home, country road.
2: Jennifer.
1: Cats are crying, and you know, thank you.
2: Amanda and both of our chairs have turned for you, Jennifer. Thank you. Why don't we put the...
1: And maybe my stomach a little.
2: Call us. Play the Fast Five.
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0: I like Tobey Maguire in Spider-Man. He was good. Crushing bore.
1: Why
0: to
1: not just make one Spider-Man?
0: For everyone.
1: He fights some crime and that's the end.
0: Yes, with great responsibility comes a lot of sequels. Congratulations to you, Brian.
1: When to finish.
0: You've won, Brian. The jam pack, a $300 Woolworths grocery voucher, thanks to Skippy Peanut Butter. Brian.
2: Awesome. Thanks, guys.
0: Smoother than a fresh jar of Skippy.
1: Well, still to come today, speaking of Skippy Peanut Butter, they are our sponsors for TikTok Tucker.
0: Mm.
1: We've told them it may not go your way. We've explained the nature of TikTok.
0: We haven't told them anything like that.
1: Haven't we?
0: No.
1: But TikTok Tucker, it's hardly going to be something amazing.
0: What we've said is we love their product.
1: And that's right. There's no doubt about that. Well, the peanut butter won't have any bearing on whether it's good or bad. It's the things that go with it in a recipe.
0: Yes.
1: And I found a recipe. It's a very old recipe.
0: Oh, good-o.
1: And it involves peanut butter and a few other things.
0: Okay. In other news, Eastern Rosella news, it seems that we've gone worldwide.
1: And we went worldwide with Miles.
0: We hitched our wagon up to a 7-year-old. Shameless.
1: It's sad but true.
3: Jonesy and Amanda.
1: We've been delivered something from the mail department. It looks like a cake box. What do you call that, doll?
0: Sponge cake.
1: It's a sponge cake. I'm putting it all together. We've been sent this. The castle is being made into a stage play, not a musical.
0: I love that line.
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5: Sponge cake.
4: 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And what's that stuff on top?
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0: Thank you
1: to the working dog people who sent that to us.
0: Why, is this a sponge cake? They haven't sent us a jet ski. I'm not complaining.
1: What kind of stage show will send us a jet ski? James Bond on stage.
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1: I've taken a Panadol.
0: Are you okay? No,
1: I've just got a headache. Do you think it's maybe a bit crazy? Look at me being living on the edge of Panadol and I've gone over the edge.
0: You're a rock star.
1: I did shelve it.
0: Oh, dear.
1: No, I didn't. But look, the reason...
0: I think you've gone dizzy
1: because
0: with
1: of our
0: power.
1: Dizzying heights of fame, Brendan. You and I have gone international on the coattails of a seven-year-old. Miles was in our studio here last week for the Friday Feel Sessions. He was here with his dad, Joel, singing, of course, the world's most famous song at the moment.
0: And I don't get tired of it. Beautiful girl. And I just like the bit where he says, and I feed them seed that they like to eat. It's just such a sweet song.
1: Well, that story has gone international. I saw a BBC story about it the other day. And a friend of mine texted me yesterday saying that, in fact, footage of his ballistic fame for this last week has gone onto Dutch television in a story that featured us as well.
0: Really?
1: Footage from when he was in here with us. We're on Dutch TV.
2: De Australische Miles is pas 7 jaar oud en scoort nu al een hit met zijn eigen liedje Eastern Rosellas. Met hulp van zijn muzikale vader maakte ze er een echt nummer van dat zelfs op de radio wordt gedraaid.
0: There's us.
1: There's us. That's me going.
2: Is aan het worden dat nu ook anderen het liedje zingen.
0: Nanosecond of Jonesy.
1: Well, obviously. In Dutch, he's saying, I don't know who those two grandparents were.
0: I feel I've been Dutched ovened on that one. It's all about you. You, you, you.
1: As it should be.
0: As it should be.
1: Well.
0: It is about Miles, by the way.
1: Congratulations on your success,
0: Good on you, Miles. Yeah, thank you, mate. You're big
1: thank
0: hog.
1: You for taking us with you. Lots of things come up on the show today. We're going to be interviewing Channel 9's Peter Overton.
0: I'm looking forward to catching up with Petey, and TikTok Tucker makes its return.
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0: Hello, it's Jonesy and Amanda driving you home.
1: Oh, we're so thrilled to talk to our next guest. He is part of the furniture at Channel 9. And this year, Peter Overton celebrates 35 years with the network. From reporter to 60 Minutes journalist to chief newsreader, he's covered everything from September 11 attacks to the Bali bombings, political events, celebrity interviews, the lot. And Peter joins us now. Peter Overton, hello.
2: Part of the furniture. I hope it's nice modern furniture still.
0: It is.
1: Not an
0: antique.
1: Old ottoman.
2: No. An old ottoman, an old stained ottoman.
0: Yeah, or an old poof.
1: I chose not to say
0: Well, that's what they were called.
2: They were, Jonesy.
0: They were an old poof.
2: On that note.
1: Pete,
2: thank you for having me.
1: I watch you every evening. And I was thinking about you actually this weekend because I saw a story about a rescue dog that passed away, lives in America, but I followed this dog for many years. I couldn't read the story without sobbing. And I wondered, how do you go every night with some tough stories? And I know you know the news, you've pre-read the story. How do you set your face and your demeanor?
2: Great question. I'll always say, particularly to the younger newsreaders, don't deliver a melancholy delivery on a sad story. It's up to the viewer to have their emotional reaction to the story. You nuance your read, but you don't go all sad if it's a sad story. I did a story on 60 Minutes on the weekend on sarcoma, synovial sarcoma, and a beautiful lady called Kayla, who has served as a soldier in the Australian Army in the Middle East, and I remember that was a hard interview, and I just had a conversation with her, and I just put myself on the couch at home thinking we were just sitting there having a chat about her sarcoma rather than going into reporter mode. And it was amazing was I thought about it and then watched it back that it did get a lot out of her, and I think that's the trick.
1: But also, you're a very likable man, and Jonesy and I find it hard not to be liked. You agree with similar people. So asking hard questions is not my forte. How do you push beyond someone's need to like you? It's a human response, isn't
2: it? I think when you know that you are in journalist mode or you're doing a hard interview and you have to ask the hard questions, it's often in the phrasing or it's often in simply economy of words or silence and letting it hang and the person then fills the dead air, if you like.
0: Yep.
2: But you do have to you have to do your job. And I think you are right, though. We all like to be liked when it's all said and done. And when the interviews are hard, I remember Tom Cruise, that was a hard interview. It certainly became hard during the interview. And I simply stayed true to myself and did my follow-up questions, but in a calm way. And we got some great TV.
0: And with the Tom Cruise thing, it was when it happened at the time, I didn't think that you'd done anything bad.
2: No, but I pressed him on a couple of things and he, as he said, put your manners back in. I'd cross the line and, no, Peter, you want to know. Take responsibility.
0: How did it finish? When you finished that interview, was it all okay?
2: I remember sitting back and I said goodbye to him and I sort of sat back in my chair. We're in Steven Spielberg's compound at Universal Studios in Los Angeles.
1: Casual.
2: As you do. And I sat back and I said to the producer after a minute or two, I said, wow, did we get anything? And he said, did we get anything?
0: That's all you want. You just want chemistry. That's all you need. That's what we look for each day.
2: And getting that chemistry in a 20-minute or half-an-hour window, you've got to work
0: hard.
2: It is.
0: The Logies are coming up, and Amanda here is the Bert Newton Best TV Presenter.
1: Nominee.
0: She said nominee.
1: Be presumptuous.
0: Would you say, Pete,
2: I'm just voting for her now.
0: You work in the business. You know the business. You know she's got the chops. You know that. So could we get, can we have your support?
2: Would you like my endorsement?
0: Your endorsement.
2: I love Amanda. I've known Amanda a long time.
1: Absolutely.
0: What I'm worried about is people that are listening to this and go, oh, she's a shoo-in.
1: No, who's it going to? I'm up against Robert Irwin.
0: Oh, come on. Robert Irwin. He's wrestling Crocs. He's got plenty of time.
2: He's very popular.
1: No, did you and Jones just said he's got plenty of time?
0: He's got plenty of time. Whereas you. He's
1: one
0: young.
1: One foot in the grave.
0: You're not 1 foot in the grave.
2: Amanda and I could do the veterans Logie, maybe. Yes.
0: The Masters.
1: Sponsored by Metamucil.
0: The Masters.
2: Perhaps at 3 in the afternoon in the nursing home.
1: That'd be a dream.
2: Wouldn't that be lovely? I heard a great, great joke the other day. Am I allowed to tell it?
0: Tell the joke, please.
2: So a mate of mine turned up to America and the US Border Force officer said, "Hello, sir, where will you be staying in the United States?" And my mate said, "San Jose." And the US Border Force officer said, "Do you mean San Jose?" He said, "No, mate, San Jose." He said, "Sir, in the United States, we sort of pronounce our J's like an H, so it's San Jose." "San Jose, mate." "Okay." So the US border official said, "Whatever you like, my friend. When do you intend to leave the United States of America?" And my friend said, "In hoon or halai."
1: Wasn't even rude. Well
0: there
1: done.
0: It is.
2: I know
0: what
2: my
0: a
2: miracle.
0: Hey, he's here all week trying to fish. Peter Overton, it's always great to talk to you. Celebrating 35 years. You are fantastic, my friend. Thank you.
2: Love you both. 18 years ago, I read the news on your breakfast show.
0: You That's right. Too. You did too, my
2: That's
0: God.
2: That's gone quickly, hasn't it?
1: That, sure has.
0: And remember that year at the Logies. What are we eating this year at the Logies? Because I remember...
2: It'll be either chicken or beef.
0: Well, last year, what was it?
2: Tortillas, a whisk, and 26 kilograms of methamphetamine.
0: Yeah. But that was the year over. That was the year over Channel 10. What were they eating?
3: More than 100 kilos of cocaine.
0: Oh, you guys.
2: Thanks for having me.
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1: Time could be running out for Tasmania's greyhound racing industry as the state's upper house debates legislation to ban the sport.
0: And beyond.
1: NASA says it'll need to land on the moon at least 21 more times to lay the groundwork for its $20 billion moon base.
0: If there's news you need to know, you'll hear it 7 days a week on 98.9 7AD.
2: Jonesy and Amanda.
3: 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Yeah. And HR nervous. Jonesy and Amanda.
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0: Jonesy and Amanda driving you home across Australia. Wednesday is TikTok Tucker Day, and today is a very important day.
1: Very important day because we have new sponsors for TikTok Tucker.
0: And we usually don't make a big deal out of this, but we do like Skippy Peanut Butter. Mm. I've always said to anyone who cared to listen, I have said this to you, you should try that. That's the best peanut butter I've ever eaten in my life.
1: They know that we won't always be using Skippy Peanut Butter in our TikToks.
0: This particular TikTok recipe today
1: just happens to be peanut butter.
0: Yeah, but having said that,
1: the thing is, they have chosen to find out, I wonder what all this is about. And we've heard that they're going to be listening from their Skippy headquarters.
0: Yep.
1: Not with Matt Hammond. Not Matt. What was his name? Mr. Hammond?
0: Yeah. They don't even know what you're talking about. So you're nervous. You're nervous.
1: It doesn't matter what they think. We still have to talk to our audience who knows Skippy going down a well.
0: I've already taken the liberty of coming up with a jingle. Hit it, Bruno. Smoother than a fresh drop, Skippy. I'm too high. Oh, damn.
1: Is that it?
0: Yeah. Anyway. Jemai Rye, the Skippy peanut butter people are listening to us right now. That's why Amanda's gibbering on. Oh. Whereabouts are they listening?
2: Yeah. I know that they

0: better in America.
1: Right.
2: Okay.
1: And so, can you pincer that down a bit?
0: No.
2: Well, look, here's the thing.
1: It's good to have you on board.
2: They probably don't know what they're in for with TikTok Tucker. TikTok Tucker can be a rough old ride, depending on what we're eating for the day. For example, here's some of our recent treats. What we've got are mayo cones, Viennetta ice cream inside it to pump it up a bit. Then a lot of mayonnaise, some sprinkles, chocolate garnish. One, two, three, go.
3: Chin, chin.
2: No, yuck. Yuck.
1: Now, hang on a second.
2: No, that's horrible.
3: It's awful.
1: It's not that bad.
2: Weenie teeny. This is a martini made with hot dogs or frankfurts.
1: Chin, chin.
2: One, two, three.
1: What the hell is that?
2: That's got a big, greasy, meaty aftertaste.
1: It's meaty.
2: That is terrible.
1: Today we're having...
2: beer soup. Here we go. Oh, Brendan, don't be a puss.
1: Oh, that is...
2: And you like beer.
1: That is foul.
2: Here's cheers, everyone.
1: Okay.
2: Go.
1: Jonesy spat on Colin. Colin's wearing a white top
2: and you spat on him.
1: Sorry, Colin. We're supposed to be...
2: Yeah, I know. I just think they should be prepared for what it might be.
1: What are we eating today?
2: Well, it involves Skippy peanut butter, which will be delicious. We know that bit.
1: Mm-hmm.
2: But this is a very old recipe and... it's not what I would normally put with the Skippy peanut butter.
1: Oh, great. Should we play my jingle again?
2: That might be the best thing about this recipe.
1: TikTok Tucker coming up next.
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15: Hi there, I'm Rana Hussein. She might not have won gold, but Tori Lewis has broken a massive drought for Australia at the Comm Games. She's become the first woman in 28 years to win a medal in the 100-metre final. Lewis smashing the Aussie record in a time just under 11 seconds to claim bronze. Tonight, Shayna Jack, Molly O'Callaghan and Meg Harris are all going for gold in the pool. And in tennis, Daria Kasatkina has been eliminated from the WTA event in Washington this morning, losing to world number 20 Anna Kalinskaya in straight set.
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2: Well, at least now I know. I'm an idiot.
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0: Can possibly I go wrong? The people from Skippy have come on board for TikTok Tucker and they are listening to us. Whereabouts in America, Ryan?
1: Don't know.
2: Well.
0: But there. Hello, how are you?
2: Hello and welcome, our great overlords. But let's say this, there's no expectation to use peanut butter in every recipe.
0: No.
2: But today it just happens to have peanut butter. So
0: but I would eat Skippy peanut butter every day of my life,
2: Brendan.
0: And do.
2: Okay. This looks like a very old recipe. It's been photocopied from an old cookbook. Looks like, do you think that's the 60s or something? It's called peanut butter salad, but there's nothing salad-ish about it. There's a couple of ingredients. We have to start, Brendan,
0: yep.
2: I think. Let's start by this, by peeling.
0: Can
2: a couple
0: I help?
2: Peeling a couple of hard-boiled eggs.
0: Yep.
2: Now, the trick is don't mush it all up because we want to separate the white from the yolk. Think Pauline.
0: Okay, so... so
2: oh, it smells like flatch.
0: Okay. So you haven't made a joke egg, have you?
2: No,
0: to
2: show no.
0: To your new friends.
2: No. Oh, look, this is...
0: So we're peeling the
2: eggs. We peel this. And so what happens is we peel the egg, we separate the whites from the yolks. Mm. I mash the yolks with some mayonnaise.
0: Yep.
2: And then that gets... Oh, these eggs stink.
0: Well, are they okay?
2: I don't know.
0: Are they safe eggs?
2: Yeah.
0: Oh. Okay, I've peeled my egg.
2: Okay, can you peel this one now? Oh, no, that one's almost done. Oh, no, you do that.
0: You take that
2: so
0: one.
2: What's going to happen is we peel them. What? Okay, you keep...
0: Yeah, sure.
2: You keep peeling there. I'm just going to separate now.
0: Cool.
2: I know.
0: Are you sure about the integrity of these eggs?
2: So, here we go. We put the whites in one bowl.
0: Yep.
2: And I'm going to put the yellows in another.
0: The other in asylum. So we've got...
2: Does sound a little political.
0: There we go.
2: Okay, so the
0: you're
2: yellow
0: the
2: goes
0: land.
2: In one. The white. Where's the other one? It used to only on the second one. Okay, there we are. So what happens? I mix the mayonnaise in with the yellows.
0: Okay.
2: So I'll start doing
0: that.
2: So this
0: is like your old school deviled eggs.
2: Is it?
0: Yeah.
2: But instead of putting it back into the egg white, mm-hmm. Oh, look, I've put that in the wrong one.
0: You've cocked it up.
2: Instead of putting it back into the egg white, I'm going to put this on some bread that has been, that's been covered with peanut butter.
0: Our whole career, okay. Look out.
2: No, don't put it in. But now it's got, Ryan, it's only got a bit of fur from the floor. Why, come on, you wuss. Why? You live in a share flat. Suddenly you're concerned about the congeal?
0: He's Gen Y rye. They have no...
2: So here, look what I'm doing. I'm mashing.
0: Yep. Do you want me to mash something?
2: No, but what I want you to do is take the lids off the peanut butters.
0: Oh, yes. Okay. Well, we've got very variants of Skippy peanut butter here, Amanda.
2: We've got
0: Super Chunk, which I love.
2: I've been called worse.
0: And we've also got Skippy Creamy.
2: Okay.
0: I think Creamy is the right one.
2: Let's do Creamy for this because I think we'll have some texture already in the eggs. So
0: you know what I love about Skippy peanut butter?
2: Tell me.
0: It's so easy to open. Now I'm going to crack it and you smell.
2: That's better.
0: Oh, yeah.
2: All right.
0: Oh, yeah.
2: So here we go. I've smeared my egg with mayonnaise. Mm. We take three pieces. Look at Ryan. Ryan,
0: lick
2: let it
0: finger.
2: Go. No.
0: Just lick it.
2: No.
0: No.
2: Just
0: lick it.
2: No.
0: Oh.
2: Yum. That's peanut butter. All
0: right. Isn't it good?
2: Well, give it to me.
0: Are you right?
2: This is a debacle.
0: No.
2: Peanut butter. No. Stay. Don't go anywhere.
0: You want to take a break and we'll come back
2: and
0: eat
2: it? Peanut butter is being smeared onto bread. Then we're going to put the egg
0: on
2: it.
0: Look how smooth that goes on. Look at that.
2: Look at it. Look at it.
0: Creamy. Beautiful. As my good friend
2: Ryan's off to get his polio shot.
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0: across Australia. It's Jonesy and Amanda driving you home this Wednesday afternoon.
1: Well, we all, many of us, took a lot of pleasure in the Coldplay couple. There they were up on the kiss cam when the camera pans around and finds a couple, and there they were. He had his arms around her. They kind of got embarrassed. He ducked down or she ducked down, and we found out that they worked together. They were colleagues married to other people. The big hoo-ha, everyone thought that was hilarious. Their lives blew up.
0: Yeah. And then it came out later that they'd actually, their respective partners, they had been split up.
1: Yeah, but no one wanted to hear the real story. And actually, no one cared that there were real people and real families involved. And everyone said, well, if you're in a public place, that's what happens. You're at Coldplay and there's a camera on your face. But what happens if you're just going about your business and you're pashing off someone who's not your partner, but you're in a public place, you're in a park, but you're minding your own business, just a random couple of people having a pash in a park, and then this happens.
2: Two people cheating on a park bench, and they had no idea the internet was about to do its homework and turn them into the biggest story of the summer, possibly bigger than any actual celebrity story right now. A guy filming in Central Park catches a couple locked in a kiss on a park bench. He calls out, "Get a room, there are kids around." They spring apart. The guy tries to laugh it off. The woman tells him to put the phone down. 40 seconds of footage, that's all it took. That's within hours, the internet had their names. Nathaniel Collerton, who's 45, a partner at Watchell Lipton, and Kelsey Borenswick, 29, an associate in the same litigation department. They're in a relationship with other people.
0: Ooh.
1: So the thing is, they are lawyers at the same firm. They're working on the same cases, OpenAI, cases that involve Elon Musk. They're big, big cases.
0: Mm-hmm.
1: And this is not the kind of publicity you'd imagine that law firm would want. So it's not just that they are both working for the same company. There are other things as well.
2: So this isn't just an affair. It's a 16-year-old age gap, a seniority gap. It's a colleague dating the person who's reviewing her briefs, which is very controversial. Remember the Coldplay couple from last summer? It's the same instinct, the same formula, the same pylon, same 40-second clip turning into a full story within hours. Except this time it's not two random tech executives. It's a big law power dynamic playing out in public on a park bench in real time. No celebrities required here, just a camera, a flinch, an audience that's learned it can solve a scandal faster than any PR team can spin one. This is why this story is so compelling and it's going to be huge.
0: Wow.
1: It's so cynical. As he said, the public has discovered it can find out who these people are. It's just, to the public, this is just one of those mysteries. But for these people, these are their lives. And he's just filmed them randomly and their lives have blown up.
0: Yeah.
1: I reckon let's chat about this and maybe make it a pub test.
0: Pub test?
1: Do you think it's okay? Their behaviour wasn't great. But are we sick of this? Is it our business? Are we sick of this?
0: Yeah, and who is this guy walking through Central Park just filming people?
1: And this is the thing with all those Meta glasses. I think he was using his phone, but people
0: was that
1: filming,
0: Meta glasses?
1: I think it was just his phone. But there are people using Meta glasses. There is a light on them that tells you you're filming. But are we all fodder for content? Is your life fodder for content if you're just in a public place going about your business, even if the business isn't great? Anyway, we'll talk more about it.
0: We'll formulate an argument.
1: Mm-hmm.
0: I was just had a flashback. Remember those kids used to walk around filming your feet? And they go, "What are these?" Remember? Yeah. Do you remember that thing? Well, what are those?
1: What are those? And make everyone go, what?
0: What are those? So these kids came in and said, "What are those?" And I said, "Old meme." So that didn't go viral.
1: Well, that was good. There you were, pashing in a park, and next minute, Brendan, we all saw.
0: Sadly, I was by myself.
1: And you in a sock.
0: Okay, we'll come down, we'll take a break, we'll come back to the Jonesy and Amanda Arms for the pub test.
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1: Yep.
0: Do you care? Is it our business? This is how we'll phrase this. Filming random people and uploading it.
2: Does it pass the pub test?
0: Does it pass the pub test? I personally am sick of it.
2: You've heard Amanda's opinion. She swore not once, twice, but thrice.
0: Piss off.
2: Fourth. Feist. We'd love to hear from you.
3: Wind Down with Jonesy and Amanda.
0: We've been delivered something from the mail department.
4: It looks like a cake box. Oh.
0: What do you call that, doll?
2: Sponge cake.
0: It's a sponge cake. I'm putting it all together. You
2: what
0: know
2: you
0: what we've been sent this? The castle is being made into a stage play, not a musical.
2: I love that line.
5: What do you call that, doll?
4: Sponge cake.
5: Beautiful. And what's that stuff on top?
4: Icing sugar.
2: Thank you
0: to the working dog people who sent that to us.
2: Why, is this a sponge cake? They haven't sent us a jet ski. I'm not complaining.
0: What kind of stage show will send us a jet ski? James Bond. On stage.
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0: It's Jonesy and Amanda driving you home this Wednesday, the 29th of July, when there's big issues to discuss. We go straight down to the Jonesy and Amanda Arms for the pub test.
1: Is it Instagram?
0: Oh, no, it's Instagram. Yeah. Oh, my goodness. Thank you.
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5: Any money. Jonesy and Amanda's.
0: Instagram. Gem YRI, thank you. I was testing to see if you
6: I was just looking out the window.
0: Amanda was looking out the window and...
6: Instagram.
0: Gem YRI, you have passed the test.
1: You.
0: You are compliant. Yes, of course. Thank you. 10 questions, 60 seconds on the clock. You can pass. If you don't know an answer, we'll come back to that question if time permits. You know the question's right, you win $1,000.
6: You can make it $2,000 by answering a bonus question, but it is double or nothing.
0: Mark is in Campsie. Hello,
6: Mark.
7: Hi,
0: Mark.
7: Hi, how are you?
6: We are very well. Can you hear us? Over.
7: Yes, I can.
6: Right. Good. Okay. Well, we've got 10 questions. We have 60 seconds. Now, please say pass if you're not sure. That's the key. You may have time to come back, all right?
7: Okay, thank you.
6: Mark, good luck.
0: Don't hang up, Mark.
6: Loud and clear. Here we go. Here comes question number one. Where are the current Commonwealth Games being held?
7: Glasgow, Scotland.
6: Question two. What type of fruit is a ladyfinger?
7: Pass.
6: Question three. When mixed together, red and blue make what colour?
7: Pass.
6: Question four. What does AFP stand for?
7: Pass.
6: Question five. An atlas is a book of what?
7: A book of maps.
6: Question six. Which ocean is Fiji located in?
7: Pacific.
6: Question seven. Dua Lipa released a song, Cold Heart, with which pop star?
7: Pass.
6: Question eight. In which sport is Rudolph a technique?
7: Pass.
6: Question nine. Wile E. Coyote was a character in which TV series?
7: Roadrunner.
6: Question ten. What state in Australia is nicknamed the Golden State?
0: Amanda misspoke. It was the Garden State.
6: What did I say?
0: Golden State.
6: Oh, sorry, Mark. I don't think you were going to catch up. Sorry, Mark.
0: Do you know the answer to that, Mark? The Garden State?
7: Garden is Victoria.
0: Of course
6: it is.
0: It is.
6: Have you ever had a lady finger? It's a banana.
7: No. I thought it was an apple maybe, but no.
6: And red and blue mixed together makes what colour? Have a guess.
7: Red and blue, purple?
6: Yeah, it was purple. And AFP, have you ever been arrested by the AFP?
7: Australian something.
6: Federal Police. Pardon. The Federal Police.
7: Federal Police.
6: And Dua Lipa released the song Cold Heart with Big Glasses. Elton John.
7: That one.
6: Not Louis
7: the
6: Fly.
7: In the car, maybe.
6: And which sport is Rudolph a technique? That's trampoline or gymnastics? That was a tricky one, I think.
0: Mark?
6: Are you still with us, Mark?
0: Mark's gone.
6: Mark is gone.
0: Okay. We marked his homework.
6: I hope I know no one wants to hang around to have their homework, Mark. Mark, I do apologise. And I do apologise for misspeaking on the last one.
0: I apologise as well.
6: I didn't cost him the
0: I'd
6: win.
0: I'd like to apologise to everyone, okay?
6: Well, coming up next, we are going to go into the pub.
0: Yes.
6: The pub test. What are we calling this? Filming random people and uploading it. I'm over it.
0: Yep.
6: What do you think? Does it pass the pub test?
0: We'll have that for you next.
8: What have you done this time?
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0: 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Thanks to everyone who took the time to enter. We can now say a big congratulations to CML Utility Services.
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0: boy meets girl, husband and wife duo decided to record it themselves. Paid off too, became their biggest hit, reached number 5 in Australia in 1988. 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

superstars. You've been hit by a smooth criminal. 80s supergroups. This is the way it's gonna be forever now. 80s one-hit wonders. This is the 80s at 8. Devin Fort's 780.

0: You're on the 80s at 8. Shane Bryan with you. Michael Jackson there, Man in the Mirror. And while Michael didn't actually write the song, he knew it was pretty special the moment he heard it. It was written by Cedar Garrett and Glenn Ballard, the guy behind Hold On, Hand in My Pocket, and also the musical version of Back to the Future. It became one of the standout tracks on the album Bad, and it's often ranked amongst Michael's greatest recordings thanks to the powerful message about changing the world by starting with yourself. Coming up after the break, Timbuk 3 and The Future's So Bright, I've got to wear shades.
1: I'm doing all right, getting good grades. The future's so bright, I've got to wear shades.
0: Now, most people thought it was a feel-good song about success, but the duo actually wrote it as a satire about a young man headed for a career in nuclear weapons. One of the most misunderstood hits from the 1980s. Coming up next on the 80s at 8.
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0: Duran Duran's Rio is our classic 80s album. Tomorrow night on the 80s at 8, we'll catch you then. Thanks for keeping me company.
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3: A coronial inquest into the deaths of six children at a Tasmanian primary school may not begin until more than 5 years after their deaths.
2: To around the island state.
4: Time could be running out for Tasmania's greyhound racing industry as the state's upper house debates legislation to ban the sport.
2: And beyond.
4: NASA says it'll need to land on the moon at least 21 more times to lay the groundwork for its $20 billion moon base.
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5: 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Yeah, man.

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0: Rich and O'Connell show. I missed out. Something happened earlier. 3.5 hours before I got into the wrong Uber. I was getting my hair cut. So I was paying. Hairdressers can be quite upfront with feedback, can't they? You know, yeah. Someone's just going, I need something a bit different. They go, I don't think you should do that. You would look like a monster. Oh, okay, well, I'll just get short back inside. What you said, actually. And so this hairdresser I've had for about 2 years, she's awesome. She's brilliant. And I'm paying and she goes, she said to me, I hope you don't take this the wrong way. When anyone says, I hope you don't take this the wrong way, it's the same as no offense, but.
1: Yeah.
0: The next but, you can only take one way. The worst one is no offense, but. It's normally meant about something to do with foreigners. no offense, but I think foreign people should be fired into the sun. And that's just a conversation I had before the show with Pat, actually.
1: Oh, get off it.
0: So she goes to me, I hope you don't take this the wrong way, but try and get some sleep.
1: Oh, no, but that's kind of passive aggressive in a way because it's like I
0: care would say
1: for
0: just
1: you.
0: Aggressive. Just say nothing. What is it? What is my sleep pattern or the fact that we're half asleep in here bother you?
1: Out for you?
0: No, you're right, Pat. She was, yeah. And this was at 4 o'clock yesterday. Mm. And actually, she was kind of right. 3.5 hours later, I just get in the wrong car.
2: That's true. That's
0: just
2: true.
0: Get in a random car. Let's just go wherever you want to go.
2: Did she say why? Was it your?
0: She said she said you just don't seem as lively. That's normal. I mean, we're not going to put on a show here. I'm only in the chair 25 minutes. And I've got to put on another show at 4 o'clock in the chair, like the hot chair show.
1: Or were you snoring in the chair?
0: I'm only in there 25 minutes, Pat. I don't even bother with the shampoo now.
1: Oh, that's disgusting.
0: No, not at all. I clean my hair beforehand.
1: Gross. No.
0: It's only short back and sides. I'm not getting I'm not getting the dye that you're getting or the paint job, you know?
1: Don't you reckon
0: I'm natural.
1: Don't you reckon authentic hair. Better after a wash, though?
0: No, and also you just got to spend longer in there.
2: Oh. I love the head massage.
0: Do you?
2: Oh, my God, best part of
0: but
2: it.
0: But a lot of people do, the juniors that do the head massage, a lot of them have these big shellac nails these days. And it actually really hurts.
1: Oh.
0: My sensitive scalp. No, it's like, ooh.
2: That's a claw.
0: It's always like this going into, give me a lobotomy. All right, on today's show. I think the theme of today's show is the wrong. So yesterday for me, the wrong Uber. I remember about 15 years ago, my boss and I went for a meeting. And afterwards, we booked a taxi. This was in London, and we just got in a taxi. And he said he'd pre-booked a taxi. And this is before Uber was available in London. And we're just talking a lot about the meeting, quite intently. And so it must have been to about half an hour. You know, we used to lose track of time. Mm-hmm. I suddenly realised we're pulling up now at Heathrow Airport. We're not driving into Soho in the middle of London. We're at the approach to Heathrow Airport. We just got into, again, someone else's taxi. And hadn't even looked out the windows. We're heading out of London to an international airport.
2: Heathrow's quite a way out, isn't it?
0: It is quite a way out. A long way from where we were meant to be going. So the title of today's show is The Wrong. Later on this morning, I want your stories about the wrong what. But it's because sometimes, you know, it's like you turn up at the wrong time for a show or a booking. So any stories to do with the wrong time, date, car, anything like that, I want to hear about it today. Right now, though, on a Wednesday, it's the middle of the week, your three-word Wednesday. How is your week going so far? Rio, what's it for you?
2: Mine is sushi. No, sorry, seagull stole sushi. I had to go into the CBD yesterday to get some photos developed.
0: Oh, what an exciting day for you, Mrs. Harris.
1: 1980?
0: Were you off to Paris?
2: They're actually so old, though, Fatty. They're from 2022. I bought this little camera that takes the disposable.
0: Oh, what a lovely sort of mystery discovery about what's on the photo reel.
2: Yeah, it was my trip to Europe in 2022. Oh. So I thought, well, it's been 4 years. Maybe I should get them done. Head in there. Go into the people. I then get a little treat, get some teriyaki sushi on my way back.
0: Oh, nice.
2: I'm walking through Fed Square on the way to the train station. Out of nowhere, like a thief in the night, this seagull swoops over my shoulder.
0: They're vicious.
2: Grabs my sushi and then flies away.
0: They're big, aren't they, as well?
2: Huge. I scream like a cartoon, like a little girl. And this woman who's walking opposite me is like, takes a swig of her drink and goes,
0: a spit take. It's the best laughs in the world.
2: She had to go, I'm so sorry. I get it. But it was actually terrifying because they're huge and they've got these big talons.
0: I think the seagulls are the real menace, not the magpies.
2: Yes, because they're bolder and
0: it's
2: they're
0: amazing
2: braver.
0: How Australians are more frightened of magpies than like the snakes and the spiders.
2: Yes, yeah. Well, it's because you can't.
0: No one's
2: see
0: walking
2: them
0: around with those shoes with spikes on to stop spiders or snakes getting you. But those cyclists with those helmets on.
2: Yes. Well, I need one next time I have sushi in the city.
0: No, the seagulls are vicious. They're bloody massive. When one comes down, you just like take what you want. Spare me. They look like they could actually fly off with you.
2: Yeah, they're mugging you from the air. Yeah.
0: Yes. Patsy, what's your 3-word week?
1: Oh, my canapé conundrum yesterday at this event.
0: Oh, it's another relatable story.
1: Well, everyone's been
0: just
1: to
0: now
1: like
0: it's
1: a
0: red carpet
1: event.
0: And now it's canapés.
1: No, everyone's been to a
0: and
1: cocktail
0: also,
1: event.
0: Did we all hear my canapé conundrum? Sounds like an Agatha Christie book.
1: Yes. No, I'm not a fan.
0: This winter, Kenneth Branagh stars in Agatha Christie's My Canapé Conundrum. The murderer is...
2: Who poisoned the canapés?
1: I'm not a fan of stand-up eating. I don't normally eat at a stand-up cocktail event because I find it really... I haven't got the coordination to hold a handbag, a wine glass, hold a conversation eat. Right.
0: A handbag, madam, and a dish.
1: I don't. I just don't have the, and I always spill it on myself. Anyway, I hadn't eaten yesterday when I got to this thing, and I really had to eat, and they had these most divine-looking little tiny mini taco things filled with avocado, and I thought, oh, I could smell the lime on them. I thought, I've got to have one of those. Regretted it instantly, so I bit into it, and the whole thing, it's like all the salsa and everything just fell out of the bottom of it, like the bottom of a bucket had just collapsed.
0: Conundrum.
1: Went all round, all down the front of my top, down in between my bajuzzies, and it was just not a good look.
0: Was not expecting to hear that today.
1: Not a good look.
0: Wow.
1: I don't eat canapés.
2: That's a conundrum, all right. Bajuzzi conundrum.
0: Bajuzzies? I've even heard such a word. Bajuzzies. I hope there's an indie band called that being played this morning on Triple J.
1: When I got home, I was picking bits of tomato out of my brazier.
0: Oh my word.
1: It was not
2: good.
1: You
2: never want tomatoes in the bajuzzies.
0: Oh my God.
1: Is it too early?
0: There's no right time. Even if this is a midnight show. Bajuzzies.
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0: Christian O'Connell Show. We have bin stickers. We need your bins to be our bin boards. Forget about billboards. Everyone's on billboards. We need your bins to send you our show. Bin stickers to help promote the good word of the bright side of the dawn. Out and about. Last week in onto the streets of Western Sydney was intern Pete. Today it is Melbourne. I can tell you right now, Melbourne is grim out there this morning. The weather is rough. And so is
1: Watch
0: this guy.
1: Out, Peter's about. Watch out, Peter's about. You better watch out, because Peter's about.
0: On the roads right now is intern Pete. Intern Pete, good morning.
2: Oh, yeah, she's a cold one, absolutely. And a big shout-out to my auntie Sarah for letting me borrow her people mover car this morning because the blue mum's blue Commodore's still in Sydney. So I have got no station branding. So if you're on the road, I'm driving a grey sort of a van-like thing. I'm currently on the I think it's the M1 or E6 or something at
0: Hang
2: the
0: on
2: moment.
0: A minute. I have not heard about this. So the whole reason we have these expensive, like, Black Thunders, the van that you're currently in, I can see right now on the screen, looks like the kitty catchmobile. Who's the guy from, hey, children, him?
2: Yeah, it's not great. It's not great, but
0: a grey van.
2: We're in a grey van.
0: Do not approach any schools today.
3: That's very important.
2: No. About 12 k's off turning on Fern Tree Gully Road, and I'm on my way to see the lovely Kerry, who has requested a bin sticker, but before 8 a.m. because she's got to go to work. So she said you must be there before 8 a.m.
0: Oh, well. Did she say you must wake me up at 6:30? She's probably asleep. Sat and tucked.
2: Well, when it comes to bin stickers, you get what you get. You don't get upset, right?
3: And it comes in a van at 6:30.
0: An unmarked kitty catchmobile.
2: Yeah, absolutely.
0: Only so worse than this van is
2: the
0: panel vans you see with curtains sometimes.
3: Yeah.
0: By the way, the other thing I need to talk about, it's pitch black right now, all right? Out Melbourne right now, it is pitch black. It is very cold this morning. There's low visibility. Then why, sir, are you driving wearing sunglasses? Why?
2: Okay, sorry, they are prescription sunglasses, and I forgot my other glasses for driving, so yes, I am wearing my speed dealer-looking glasses at the moment, so apologies.
0: The whole look right now just is not... The optics aren't great for the show.
3: Look, the optics are terrible. I'd be surprised if someone didn't call the cops on you.
0: Now, that somebody's me right now.
4: You're just so bright, I gotta wear shades.
0: It can't be safe. Page Brothers. It can't be safe.
2: So sorry. I need to do better. My apologies. But hey, it's going to be a great day for Melbourne.
0: It is. It is. Now, Pete really will. He's a human firework. He will brighten up your morning wherever you are. So, Pete, where are you headed to right now at the moment?
2: Yeah, we're heading to the Scoresby area. So, hey, if you're in the Scoresby area, let us know. I can drop off a bin sticker as well. That's after Kerry. She is there. And then I'll be making my way across the beautiful, nice, calm traffic to Narre Warren South.
0: Oh, my word.
2: He just almost got in.
0: Did you see that car?
3: It's terrifying. It's huge.
2: Oh, yeah.
3: Truck
2: sorry.
3: Just came by.
2: Yeah, sorry.
0: Is there anyone else with you that could drive?
2: My hands. Yeah. Well, I've got Kerry here. Kerry might be able to have a bit of a drive. But I feel like...
0: She looks terrified.
2: No, I feel like
0: Let her go, mate. Just pull over. Let her go. She's got a family. Let her go, mate. She doesn't even work with us.
2: Sorry, guys. As I said, I know the optics aren't great this morning, but we'll do this. We'll get there.
0: All right, Pete Bundy.
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22: Christian O'Connell Show. 29th of July is a big day. It is Aquarius full moon tonight. Astrology fans will be able to tell me a lot more on this. By the way, there's an astrology teacher who is teaching us astrology to some students at the moment. And as part of their teaching once a month, they've been looking at my star chart. They just want to see somebody else's. And so a couple of them obviously apparently listen to the show. So could we have a look at this DJ's? I get this actually quite scary email once a month with the month ahead in great detail.
23: What did they
22: with like days and times to watch out for? Obviously, I have a quick glance at it, but it kind of upsets me sometimes.
23: That's terrifying.
22: I know. They're studying my star chart. Oh. They're studying my future before me.
23: And I know you're a big moon guy.
22: I'm a big moon guy, and it was 98% wax and gibbous yesterday, but it's a very big one tonight. Aquarius is a very, very big one. Things are going to be interesting today. Already, I just went to make a cup of tea, and I saw that you, Rhea, were locked out of the radio station.
23: Oh, what?
22: Only 20 minutes before I said it's about letting go of the old. Suddenly, I had an option. Do I let him in? Do I let him out? All right, so yesterday evening, I had a long day. Yesterday evening, I got in the wrong Uber, and it took me 7 minutes. We were driving 7 minutes before I realized we were not going towards my house. And then I was getting messages from the Actually, write books going, you're in the wrong Uber. Actually, in block capitals, and pull over. You're in the wrong Uber. And the guy didn't take me back the 7 minutes to drop off. He just dropped me at the side of the road.
23: He got kicked out.
22: Yeah, and it was raining and cold last night. It was like little Paddington wandering the streets. So today's theme of today's show is the wrong. What is your story about the wrong? Whether it's the wrong date, the wrong time. Shannon, this happened yesterday. Christian, the wrong. I rung the wrong radio station yesterday when you said to call in to win a toaster. Quickly typed the number into my car phone. I was so excited to hear it ring until I heard, "Oh, Triple M Sydney."
4: Oh.
22: Christian, terrifying. I hung up right away. Damn it, that would have been their only caller yesterday. Obviously, they aren't giving away any free toasters. Otherwise, wouldn't be able to get through so easily. I got through straight away yesterday. That's from Shannon in Engadine. So what is your wrong story? Rio, you've got one.
23: I've accidentally pulled the wrong person's pants down. So I was...
22: I don't think it's okay to talk about dacking people, and rightly so.
23: I was at Coles. This is many years ago at uni. I was at Coles.
22: Listen, Benny Rio. Benny Hill was a few decades ago, and it ain't all right now.
23: I was at Coles, and I saw who I thought was my
22: Which
23: good friend,
22: aisle?
23: Willis.
22: Not the fruit and veg.
23: Not the
22: fruit and two veg.
23: And he had a basket. He had his basketball shorts on, and he had a basketball. I was like, that's definitely my mate Willis. He lives just around the corner. So did the hilarious thing, snuck up behind him. Pulled his pants down. Not undies, just basketball.
22: Oh. I'm a gentleman, obviously.
23: Chivalry's not dead. He turned around. He actually took it pretty well. He immediately said, like, obviously, what the F? And then I said, I'm so, so sorry. Oh. I thought you were my friend Willis. And he thought it was hilarious.
4: Oh, is that what you do to pick up guys in the city?
23: Oldest trick in the book, Patsy.
22: Patch is on fire today. Let's get Patsy to a luncheon every day, Monday to Thursday. All right, the wrong. Who we got here? Tony. Good morning, Tony.
11: Good morning, guys. How you doing?
22: We're good, Tony. Welcome to the show. Thanks for calling, mate. What is your story about the wrong?
11: Okay, so about 15 years ago, a friend of mine bought a place, and we were going to help her move. So loaded up the truck, and as we're leaving, she says, look, I've got a few things I need to do, so I'll meet you guys over there in like an hour or two. You guys can go over. I've left the place unlocked. You can, you know, start offloading. So we've rocked up, and we start offloading, and it's a duplex. Well, sadly, we were actually offloading and taking the stuff into the wrong house.
22: Awesome. I've never heard of that happening before. Amazing, Tony.
11: She turned up and she's like, what are you idiots doing? And look, luckily, nobody else knows we did it. It was just the three of us that were there. Nobody else knows it happened until now.
22: Tony, great story. Thank you very much for calling, mate. We'll send you a prize.
11: Thank you. Thanks, guys.
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4: She said to me, "Your son has cancer." My world just fell apart. It was a nightmare. 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The Starlight captains were doing their rounds and they knocked on our door. By the end of that first meeting, my son was basically in tears of laughter.
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0: all.
1: Oh.
0: She yelled at my sister and I. It did not go down well. You reckon?
2: It did not go down well.
0: Yeah, it's okay to have a sense of humour failure in the pool. Christian has just heard the Mitsubishi story. Same thing happened to me many years ago. I drove to local shops with my girlfriend, now long-suffering wife, and her dad's swanky new Honda Prelude. Get back in the car while she shops. Door opens, key, the ignition, nothing. Then clicked eyes with this massive bloke in front of me. Yanks open the car door with a WTF are you doing? Turns out exactly, what are the odds? Exactly the car model, the same colour, was next door. That's from Renzo. Renzo, thank you very much for the story. Andrew's here. Good morning, Andrew.
3: Good morning, Christian.
0: All right, so is this the wrong dad? What's your story?
3: Yeah, a couple of years ago, my son worked at one of the food chains, and I had to pick him up after his shift. And it was late at night, so I've got into the car park just waiting for him. I've pulled up beside a car that was exactly like mine. And my son's come out the doors. He's looked over at us. He's just walked over with his head down on his phone. He's walking over, and I'm thinking, he's not walking to my car. Where's he going? Anyway, he's got into the car next to me. There's a guy in there who's frazzled, and he's like, can I help you? And my son's just looked up and he's like, oh, I've got him in the car. And then he looked over at me, and then I'm just there laughing so much I couldn't stop laughing. He's just jumped in the wrong car next to him, and he's got out, walked around, just got in like nothing happened.
0: I bet he didn't look up from his phone.
3: No.
4: Like he didn't get into pizza. Yeah. Pizza pack of him.
3: I couldn't stop laughing all the way home. Nothing happened.
0: Andrew, great story. Thank you very much for calling in, mate. Let's go to Richard now. Morning, Richard.
5: Morning, Christian. How are you?
0: I'm good. Always lovely to hear from you, Richard. So, wrong, what is it for you?
5: Many years ago, I was catching a busy Frankston Line train into work, and the train in at that time of the morning is... The train at that point time of morning is full of professionals, and so this guy walks on, sees what he thinks is a mate in front of him sitting down, and walks up and confidently, with a big grin on his face, gives him a knuckle in the ear, otherwise known as the wet willy.
1: Oh.
5: The guy turns around in horror. It's not his mate at all.
0: Oh. Wrong willy.
5: And you could see everyone else on the train watching this unfold and just big grins of themselves laughing. The guy was so embarrassed that he got out of the next station and changed carriages.
0: How do you even apologise? Like you doing the wrong pantsing and then the wrong wet willy. What? There aren't enough words in the beautiful English vocabulary to try and say sorry enough.
4: You have to try and do it with your face as much as possible.
0: Yes.
4: So I'm so sorry.
0: Yeah. It's such a thing to do to the wrong adult as well.
5: It's fantastic.
0: Richard, thank you very much for your story, mate. Have a good day.
5: Thank you.
0: Janine? Janine, welcome to the show.
6: Hi, thanks, guys. Thanks for some very funny stories so far, but I've got a beauty.
0: Yeah.
6: So many years ago, our son was doing a triathlon, you know, one of those Weet-Bix triathlons.
0: Mm.
6: So, you know, we're down there on the beach watching him swim. We've got the cameras out. My husband's taking all these photos as he exits the surf, starts doing his run, took some photos, really excited for him, doing really well, posts them on Facebook. So proud of our son, you know, doing all these things and trying all these things out. It was not our son. It was some random.
4: Some random.
6: Didn't even look like
0: so
6: our
0: glad
6: son.
0: It's just not me getting the wrong kid.
6: Going on.
0: Wow.
6: Wrong kid. Yeah. And then our son was actually probably a good 50 metres or so.
0: Oh, no, that's what's worse.
6: We completely missed it. No photos. No.
1: Oh, no.
0: Oh, my word. I'm glad I'm not the only parent that's taken footage of the wrong kids.
4: Well, you're the only one with the wrong
0: ethnicity.
4: All right,
0: easy now. Come on now.
4: A Cameroonian girl.
0: I don't see colour, okay? I just see humanity. Janine, thank you very much for your story, mate.
6: No worries. Thank you.
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6: Good afternoon to you, Amanda.
7: Good afternoon. I was scrolling through my phone and I saw one of those things that estimates via your star sign how annoying you are.
6: Okay.
7: I haven't even pre-looked at it. Yeah. I haven't even pre-looked. Let's start with Ryan.
6: Gemini Ryan.
7: Well, it's actually not even your star sign. It's what month you were born. What month were you born?
8: January.
7: You're 200% annoying.
8: Oh, what?
7: 200% annoying.
6: Really?
8: I didn't think I was that annoying.
6: You could almost go unmarried at first sight.
7: Brendan, 100%. What month were you born?
6: I was born in April. April 3rd. Just diarise that.
7: 598% annoying.
6: Right.
7: And then what am I born? What month am I born?
6: February.
7: I'm 0% annoying. The only one who's less annoying than me is March, who's minus 3%.
6: Yeah. I knew there was something to this when you brought it up, okay?
7: I was if I'm going to say, look how annoying I am, but you're a prince, because that doesn't exist,
6: oh, well, look, the
7: unless
6: people
7: it's a typo and they say punce.
6: You know who's not a punce but a prince?
7: Who's that?
6: It's Peter Overton.
7: What month is he born, you think? Ryan, have a Google, quick.
6: Oh, there's Peter no Overton. Time, what he's month, not going to make it.
7: What month was Peter Overton born? Quick. I'm going to say September.
6: I reckon Pete's May. I believe May.
8: He's in April.
7: Okay.
6: April is the same as me.
7: 598%.
6: Well, Pete.
7: Annoying.
6: Peter Overton, 60 Minute News Reader. You also see him reading the news. I wonder what he's eating for his lunch today.
7: Why?
9: Eating eggs, fried bananas, and sandwiches.
7: Man. Oh, poo.
6: What else you got there, Pete?
9: Check out this elephant.
6: Well, is that what he calls it?
7: Oh, it's going to smell in the glad wrap, isn't it?
6: So I'm looking forward to catching up with Petey. Also, we've got a lot of pressure today with TikTok Tucker. You know why?
7: Because the people from our sponsors are going to be listening.
6: From Skippy Peanut Butter.
7: All the way from the States.
6: Yep.
7: What do you call this TikTok Tucker segment?
6: Yep.
7: Let's have a listen. So, hell.
6: Well, what I'm saying is they've dialed into our show today.
7: And they know. We've said to them. The products, I'm sure, is brilliant.
6: Yep.
7: The recipes aren't always great.
6: Yep. So we've, you've got to do a bit of dancing there, friend.
7: Oh, great.
6: And we can't do anything till we do the Fast Five. Would you like to play?
7: Give us a call.

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8: A coronial inquest into the deaths of 6 children at a Tasmanian primary school may not begin until more than 5 years after their deaths.
7: To around the island state.
9: Time could be running out for Tasmania's greyhound racing industry as the state's upper house debates legislation to ban the sport.
7: And beyond.
9: NASA says it'll need to land on the moon at least 21 more times to lay the groundwork for its $20 billion moon base.
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0: 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When I was 19, a doctor told me my kidneys were failing and that I'd eventually need dialysis or a kidney transplant. 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
1: Hi, my name's Kelly, and I'm a proud Kaurna, Noongar and Ngarrindjeri woman from South Australia and a mother of four. When I was 19, a doctor told me my kidneys were failing and that I'd eventually need dialysis or a kidney transplant. By age 30, it all caught up with me. With just 30% kidney function, I found myself relying on dialysis to stay alive. At my lowest point, I even planned my own funeral. But after a few years, I received a donated kidney, and that gift saved my life. Now, I've been able to watch my children and my grandbabies grow up. There's too many of our mob still waiting for a life-saving transplant like I was. It's why we need more people to yarn with their family and consider registering as an organ and tissue donor. It only takes 1 minute, and you can register on the Donate Life website or through Medicare.
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Whatever you get up to at night, keep it locked right here. 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

0: 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Thanks to everyone who took the time to enter. We can now say a big congratulations to CML Utility Services.
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10: Good morning, I'm Jane Drew with your local news first. Free gigs at the Alley in Devonport are the latest victim of rising costs and payroll red tape. The Alley Entertainment Centre announcing the indefinite cancellation of its weekly Saturday live music program, ending around 50 paid performances each year for local musicians. Alley Director Mark Vernon saying the decision comes as the industry, which already runs on tight margins, cops and growing compliance obligations, including new rules around superannuation requirements for entertainers. Tipping the scale too far for the venue that doesn't charge guests to enjoy the music. Mr. Vernon now urging others in the hospitality industry to make some noise about the struggles they're facing so the government can recognise the burdens impacting the industry. The company behind the Wesley Vale Data Centre proposal still has a few hoops to jump through before the development application can be assessed by Latrobe Council. At this stage, the DA is incomplete, with Council calling for more information. Peter Fresney saying there's still a few steps to go before any decisions are made at Council level.
11: The DA, once it's complete and assessed, will be out for referral to other authorities such as TAS Water, TAS Networks, etc., There's a whole lot of work has to go into a report before it comes to council as a planning authority.
10: Truck drivers transiting the northwest have gained another location to wash their rigs. A new truck wash in Smithton now officially open, adding to facilities already established in King Island and Burnie. Federal funding of $4.7 million helping to deliver the truck wash, allowing farmers and truck drivers to clean their vehicles safely and efficiently while improving biosecurity, road safety and animal welfare. Another truck wash is due to open in Stanley later this year. And checking sport, and it's back to full strength for round 14 in the NWFL. Wynyard men's player Keegan Weller reckons it'll be a massive game against Penguin this weekend.
1: This game's huge. Nothing's more dangerous than a team that's playing, I guess, with nothing to lose, and that's obviously Penguin. They made it clear the other week that they want to knock some teams off above them. They done that with the Trove.
10: Stick around for a look at your national news and sport up next.
3: National news now.
5: Hi, it's Harrison Preve here. Australia's gold rush continues in Glasgow on the final day in the pool. Extraordinary scenes in the men's 50-metre freestyle. Kyle Chalmers and Ben Armbruster couldn't be separated. The Aussie pair sharing the gold. We've also taken gold in the women's 3x3 basketball and the men's 3x3 wheelchair basketball, while Eleanor Patterson took out the women's pole vault. Relief for borrowers, with the big four banks all agreeing the Reserve is now done with its series of rate hikes. It follows yesterday's lower than expected inflation figure of 3.8%. Three people have died in a house fire in Sydney's southwest. Crews were called to the scene at Wylie Park late last night, where they found the home ablaze. It was after they extinguished the flames they discovered three bodies inside. It's too early to say how the fire started. And briefly, Pauline Hanson has ridden to crossbenchers, pushing for their support for stronger counter-terrorism measures.
3: Now, the latest in sports news from 7ad.com.au. 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
5: Sport now, where Geelong's decided not to risk Paddy Dangerfield for tonight's MCG blockbuster against Collingwood. It's after the veteran hurt his hip in last week's win over Melbourne. Well, for the Pies, Lachie Schultz comes in, while Braden Maynard is out after doing his knee and hammy in the win over Adelaide. And round 22 of the NRL kicks off tonight in Townsville, where the Cowboys take on the Roosters. And that's the latest in news and sport.
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13: Okay, mostly fine, partly cloudy for the coast, maybe a mill or so inland for the Kentish area. And southwesters 15 to 25 k's on the coast, maybe pushing 30 k's for the Kentish area. 13 the top for the coast, 11 for Sheffield. Friday should be fine. A cold night tonight, down to about 3 on the coast and 1 degree for Sheffield. Launceston, fine, frosty and 14 today. Hobart, shower 2 this afternoon, about a mill, top of 14. Coastal waters, southwesters 15 to 25 knots. Seas 1 to 1.5 metres inshore, 1 to 2 metres offshore, and a swell to a metre. So right now, Sheffield 2, we've got 4s and 5s on the coast. It's 7 past 6, you're up to date, 7AD.
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13: Good morning, thanks for tuning in, and welcome to July 30. Heading into another weekend, and we'll get into some AFL today. Game on tonight, big game, Collingwood and Geelong. We'll hear from both coaches later this morning. But if you'd like to get us rolling with an early morning heart starter request, maybe a song or a band or an artist you haven't heard in a while, 1300 655 111, lines open now at 7AD.

0: 98.9 7AD. Good morning. It's Thursday, July 13. And the swimming at the Commonwealth Games is almost over. We won some more gold this morning, including a very rare dead heat. Now, I can play this. The rules regarding broadcasting the Commonwealth Games, similar to the Olympics, we can only play interviews and broadcasts of the Channel 7 feed in our news. We're allowed to play it in the news, but as far as the general program goes, we can't. However, I don't think it stops me from taking a feed from the English 50 metres butterfly dead heat.
1: No, oh, it's a tie! It's a tie! Oh, it's a dead heat in 4 and 5. It's Kyle Chalmers and Armbruster as well. 22.73. Well, that's a new Commonwealth Games record, and that's outstanding. It's a new Commonwealth Games. What a fantastic swim! Oh my goodness! Well, they tied in the semi-final from different semis, and they've just come in the final. They've tied again, and it's a new Games record. It's a new Oceania record, and they've tied for gold. Kyle Chalmers and Ben Armbruster win gold together for Australia, and the bronze has gone to Cam McAvoy, and I guess that's a 1-1-3. It's not a 1-2-3, is it?
0: All right, that call, well, that commentary courtesy of BN Sports in the UK. 7AD.

0: 98.9 7AD. Good morning, 16 past 6. So yesterday morning on the show, we had La Trobe Mayor Peter Freshney on to talk about the vandalism at the La Trobe Cemetery, about $80,000 damage. Gravestones smashed, also damage to public toilets, and not just at the cemetery, to other public spaces around town. So, Crime Stoppers, if you have any information whatsoever, then you can call Crime Stoppers on 131444 or the website anonymously, crimestopperstaz.com.au.
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3: 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In the biggest market downturn, that's 2009 to 2012, the number of agents in Australia went from 75,000 to less than 50,000. Cara and I weren't casualties. We thrived along with our clients. As this market provides challenges, we know how to turn them into wins. If you're thinking of selling, pick an agent that sticks. Olveson Real Estate. Independent, local, personal.
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5: No reports of any problems this morning, but if you do spot something, 1300 655 111, so we can pass it on. So mostly fine, partly cloudy for the coast, maybe a mill or so inland in the Kentish area. And the wind's not too foul. Southwesters 15 to 25 k's for the coast, maybe pushing 30 k's inland. Top of 13 for the coast, 11 for Sheffield. So right now, Chef Rock, you're on two. We've got fours and fives on the coast. 7AD.

0: 7AD, good morning.
1: Good morning, Darren. How are you today, mate?
0: Hey, Chris, what's doing?
1: Got the fire on, just making a pot of tea.
0: Nice.
1: And got the pen warmed up, ready to continue writing. So,
0: what are you writing? Are you writing your memoirs? What are you doing?
1: I am, actually.
0: Yeah.
1: Yes, I am.
0: Wow.
1: Perfect. Yeah, and it's a really good story, and it involves a famous Australian artist. But we won't go any further until we release
0: it. Oh, come on now. Okay. So when you say artist, do you mean painter? Do you mean musician? Do you mean what?
1: Musician, yeah. Famous muso.
0: Okay.
1: Yeah. Russell Morris.
0: Oh, you spoke about Russell the other day, yeah.
1: Yeah, we go way back. But
0: what a legend.
1: That'll come out in the memoir.
0: I look forward to it.
1: Cool. But just talking about retrospective and looking back at things, which I've been doing, and I've got a diary and I've been taking notes for a long time, but this morning reminded me of a song I hadn't heard in a long time by a really good band back in its day, I suppose. It had a couple of hits, but this one really got to me because I remember going out to Essendon Airport with my brother, and it was a tune called Time Is Tight by the Green Onions, I think it was. It's an instrumental.
0: It was Booker T and the MGs.
1: Oh, Booker T and the MGs. Well, there you go.
0: Yeah.
1: There you go. I can't get them all right.
0: One of their other songs was called Green Onions.
1: Yeah, so that's a great song. If that's
0: yeah, we got it. No worries.
1: That. Oh, beautiful.
0: We'll put it on.
1: All right. Okay.
0: See you. 7AD.

0: 98.9, 718, Booker T and the MGs, who were, from memory, the house band in the Blues Brothers movie, featuring Steve Cropper, tall guy with long hair, beard. That was his band, and I'm pretty sure I'm correct on that. They were the Blues Brothers band with John Belushi and Dan Aykroyd back in the day. All right, we'll go to the newsroom next, including local news with Jane. We'll hear from Craig McRae from Collingwood. It's the Pies versus the Cats tonight in the AFL. And the brain teaser in the next half hour with a $50 voucher to spend at Page Horrocks, Sprayton.
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14: Good morning, I'm Jane Drew with your local news first. It's a case of the horse before the cart, according to the La Trobe Mayor, as data centre applications spring up ahead of federal regulation, which is expected to be in place in around 12 months. It means councils are constrained when they act as a planning authority. Mayor Peter Freshney saying they can only work with what they have when it comes to the data centre development at Wesley Vale.
15: We need that regulatory framework to be in place now, and then deal with the development applications each council gets, knowing that framework is there to guide and shape the applications and the development of those centres.
14: Firmus has been told to provide more information before La Trobe Council can assess the development application. Rising costs have forced the Alley in Devonport to cancel its free weekly gigs. 50 performances a year to be axed as the Bowling Alley makes the difficult decision to indefinitely cancel their Saturday live music program. Director Mark Vernon says the decision was one of the hardest he's had to make. However, growing compliance issues

0: piled pressure on already tight margins, with excessive paperwork required for casual musicians to play becoming unfeasible. The Alley is encouraging other hospitality businesses, venues, entertainers and community members affected by increasing compliance and operating costs to share their experiences so governments can grasp the real-world impacts burdening the industry. And Northwest residents are on notice to make sure they're disposing of garbage correctly as the region's waste management operator implements a four-strike process. It comes as contaminated loads cost the Coast's council $700,000. The four-strike system is designed to give households fair warning to use FOGO and recycling bins correctly, with the final straw seeing services paused for repeat bin offenders. Dalton Waste Management saying 89% of residents are already sorting their waste well, while most households getting back on track after two warnings.
1: National News Now.
2: Hi, it's Harrison Freeb. Australia has added another 9 gold medals to our tally at the Com Games in Glasgow, 6 of those in the pool. Kyle Chalmers and Ben Armbruster sharing gold in the men's 50-metre butterfly.
3: It's amazing. I think it couldn't be any better to be able to actually tie for gold with another Australian. And we're just two country kids who are now representing Australia, which I think is really cool in itself.
2: Chalmers on 7 there. A Closing the Gap snapshot reveals Indigenous children are spending an average of 2 months in unsentenced detention. The Productivity Commission's annual report shows little progress towards a 30% reduction in the number of Indigenous youth behind bars by 2031. Children spending an average of 57 days in custody while awaiting trials, sentencing or bail, the proportion rising from 69 to 76% in the past 5 years. Briefly, the big four banks predicting interest rates to remain on hold after better than expected monthly inflation figures, and aftershocks continue to rock Japan following a powerful 7.1 magnitude earthquake earlier this week.
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2: Cameron Munster is putting a potential move to PNG Chiefs on hold. The Storm halfback says he was planning to head overseas last week to meet with the new NRL franchise, but admits it probably wouldn't have been a good look.
4: This sort of wasn't the right time with the way not only myself has been playing, but Cubs in a bit of a crisis at the moment with the, you know, making finals.
2: And Jack Martin returns for Geelong to face Collingwood to kick off round 21 of the AFL. Paddy Dangerfield is being managed.
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5: Mostly fine, partly cloudy on the coast, maybe a mil or so inland for the Kentish area. Southwesters, 15 to 25 k's on the coast, pushing 30 k's at times inland. 13 the top on the coast, Sheffield going for 11. Friday, fine after a cold night tonight, down to 3 degrees for the coast, 1 degree for Sheffield tonight. Launceston, fine, frosty and 14 today. Hobart, a shower or two this afternoon, about a mil or so, top of 14. Coastal waters, southwesters 15 to 25 knots, seas 1 to 1.5 metres inshore, 1 to 2 metres offshore, and a swell to a metre. So right now, Sheffield 2, we've got 4s and 5s on the coast. It's 6:38. You're up to date, 7AD.
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5: Brain teaser coming up before 7 with a $50 voucher to spend at Page Hire at Sprayton. And shortly we'll hear from Collingwood coach Craig McRae. It's the Pies and the Cats tonight to start the round of AFL.

0: 98.9 7AD. Good morning. 6:42 AFL tonight. Cats and the Pies to start the round. Here's Collingwood coach Craig McRae. Braden Maynard won't play.
1: No, Brazzy won't play. He's having a minor procedure in the next day or so. He'll miss 3 to 4 weeks. It's quite unique. It's sort of like a crossing between a hamstring and a knee injury. There's not too many of them. It's just a little bit of... I'm starting to go into areas I don't know, so hence why I don't want to describe it, but unfortunately he'll be out for 3 or 4 weeks. I think the great thing with Nick and what we've done over a number of years now is he's not a target that stands still. And if you're a target that stands still, then you can take things away. It's hard to take everything away from Nick because he can play everywhere, and we'll work our way through what that looks like. The year's not as long anymore. You know, with, what, 4 games to go and hopefully more, we don't have to manage as much time as what we did in round 3 and 4. And players' bodies are in better condition now, so don't have to face Jeremy Cameron, but there's so many more threats. There's many. Like good teams, they find ways to score, and they're scoring at will last week, 117 points and 100 from turnovers, suggests that, you know, it doesn't matter if it's Jeremy Cameron or whoever it is, that they've got a good system, so we're going to have to be on a game, yeah. Let's go.
0: Let's go. Should be a good game tonight, Cats and the Pies. So that's tonight. We've got Fremantle and the Bulldogs tomorrow night. And there's footy on at UTAS in Launceston on Saturday afternoon. Hawks and North Melbourne. So that game's at 1:35 Saturday. 7AD. Brain teaser coming up. Oh, by the way, we'll hear from Cats coach Chris Scott after 7 this morning. Brain teaser coming up. $50 voucher to spend at Page Highest Brayton.
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2: Eisenhower said that politics is like the road. The left, the right is the gutter, and the center is drivable. And that's exactly the way it is in politics. There's a sweet spot to find exactly so you can get a deal made and that you can move things forward. It's not exactly your way. I mean, I remember with the infrastructure, I wanted to build $100 billion worth of infrastructure, but they only agreed on hand to around $60 billion. So I didn't get my way. With the financial situation, I wanted to wipe out the deficit. And I was not able to do that.
1: Arnold Schwarzenegger, so he was governor of California between 2003 to 2011. Question is, what country was Arnie born in? 1-300-655-111. Brain Teaser, thanks to Page High Sprayton at 780.

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1: $50 voucher to spend at Page High Sprayton. They're at Mersey Main Road. And plenty of gear to hire for the yard and the farm, and they sell it as well. So Arnie's birthday today. Not Arnie Titmus, but Arnie Schwarzenegger. Here he is talking about being governor of California.
2: Eisenhower said that politics is like the road. The left, the right is the gutter, and the center is drivable. And that's exactly the way it is in politics. There's a sweet spot to find exactly so you can get a deal made and that you can move things forward. It's not exactly your way. I mean, I remember with the infrastructure, I wanted to build $100 billion worth of infrastructure, but they only agreed on end to around $60 billion. So I didn't get my way. With the financial situation, I wanted to wipe out the deficit, and I was not able to do that.
1: 7AD, good morning.
3: Good morning.
1: Hey, Brian, how you going?
3: Good, mate. Yourself?
1: All right. So, Judy was on yesterday.
3: Yes, she was.
1: Bit of help from you in the background.
3: Yeah.
1: All right.
3: Mouth and off.
1: So it's your chance to stand up to the plate today, mate. What country was Arnold Schwarzenegger born in?
3: Yeah, Arnie was born in Austria.
1: Correct. He was born in a town called Graz.
3: He must be getting on now, couldn't he be?
1: Well, it's his birthday today. He's 79 today.
3: Yeah.
1: And what a life he's led. Bodybuilder, action movie star, and governor of California.
3: Yeah, his movies were good, actually. I enjoyed his movies.
1: I was thinking of Predator, the original Predator movie.
3: Yep.
1: Yeah, great.
3: They made two of them, didn't they?
1: Well, I think they made several, but I think he was only in the first two, yeah.
3: Yeah.
1: Yep. Anyway, he's 79 today. So, well done, Brian. We'll put you in the running for the weekly prize, which is the $50 voucher at Page High Sprayton, okay?
3: Okay, thanks, mate.
1: All right. Now, I've got your number because Judy was on yesterday, so.
3: Oh, yeah.
1: So you can go now.
3: Okay, thanks, mate.
1: Have a good day. All right, there's Brian and Judy, and Brain Teaser back tomorrow before 7, thanks to Page Hire at Sprayton at 7AD.

0: 98.9 7AD. Good morning, 6:58. We'll go to the newsroom next, including local news with Jane. We heard from Craig McRae from the Pies earlier, and we'll hear from Chris Scott from the Cats after 7. And we'll also catch up with Sam O'Keefe from the Devonport Bulls Rugby. They're at home at Don on Saturday in the Tasmanian Rugby Union Championship. So Sam's on after 7:30. Oh, and Riff Raff in the next half hour, we've got the two spuds and all the topping. So two meals from the House of Spuds in Devonport and a family pass to go to our movie preview of the New Zealand movie Holy Day, starring Miriam Margolyes, Judy Davis, Jackie Weaver at Reading Cinemas.
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10: Good morning, I'm Jane Drew with your local news first. A blow for live music in the northwest. The Alley Entertainment Centre in Devonport announcing the indefinite cancellation of its weekly Saturday live music program, effectively ending around 50 paid performances each year for local musicians. Director Mark Vernon says the decision was one of the hardest he's had to make. However, growing compliance issues piled pressure on already tight margins, with excessive paperwork required for casual musicians to play becoming unfeasible. Mr. Vernon now urging others in the hospitality industry to make some noise about the struggles they're facing so the government can recognise the burdens impacting the industry. Premier Jeremy Rockliffe says the focus will be on setting clear boundaries around AI use in schools. It follows student protests over the technology, with the government signalling regulation will centre on how and where AI is used in the classroom.
11: The fact is that artificial intelligence is here to stay. And that is evident from across the globe.
10: Meantime, Latrobe's mayor says he's heard multiple community concerns regarding the proposed data centre at Wesley Vale.
12: Health-related issues that have been discussed by members of our community. There's impact on the environment that people are raising with us. There's apparently sea eagles nesting in the general vicinity. There's all sorts of issues to be considered, and that's why it'll be the DA will be referred off to different departments within the government for their input.
10: Firmus's development application for the former pulp mill site currently incomplete, with Latrobe Council calling for more information before it can be assessed. Turning to sport, and it's a doubleheader for Wynyard and Penguin as the NWFL rolls into round 14. Wynyard men's player Keegan Weller says the side's looking forward to playing on the larger deck at Dale Park.
13: I think a bigger ground suits us personally a little bit better in terms of ourselves compared to playing at home or playing at Penguin. It's always good, I think, playing at Penguin. A lot larger ground. We can get out, use the ball pretty well, and then we get decent matchups inside forward 50.
9: National News Now.
14: Morning, Harrison Preve here. Relief for borrowers, the big four banks all agreeing the Reserve is now done with its cycle of rate hikes. The prediction follows yesterday's lower than expected inflation figure of 3.8%, although Treasurer Jim Chalmers warns the fight's not over.
15: These are welcome numbers in the circumstances, but we know that we still have an inflation challenge in our economy.
14: The Victorian Parliament will today deliver a historic formal apology to victims and survivors of abuse in government schools. New Premier Ben Carroll expected to acknowledge the harm suffered by victims and the failures that allowed the abuse to occur. Investigations found child sexual abuse was widespread in Victorian schools for five decades, affecting 403 schools and nearly 500 victims. And FIFA is facing fiery backlash over a proposal to sell stakes in its major competitions to private investors. Members' associations would receive $40 million each if they back the plan. European football's governing body has called an emergency meeting declaring football is not FIFA's to sell.
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14: To sport now, where Australia's domination has continued in Glasgow in the final day of action in the pool. The Aussies have taken out the women's 4x100m medley relay, as have our men's team. There were remarkable scenes in the men's 50m butterfly where Ben Armbruster and Kyle Chalmers shared the goals. In AFL, Geelong tackles Collingwood in a blockbuster at the MCG, and in NRL tonight it's the Cowboys taking on the Roosters.
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0: Okay, so we've got a mostly fine day. Partly cloudy, maybe a mil or so inland for the Kentish area. Southwesters 15 to 25 k's, maybe getting 30 k's at times inland. 13 the top for the coast, 11 for Sheffield. Cold night tonight, down to 1 degree for Sheffield and 3 degrees for the coast tonight, and then fine for Friday. Launceston, fine, frosty and 14 today. Hobart, shower 2 this afternoon, just a mil or so, top of 14. Coastal waters, southwesters 15 to 25 knots, seas 1 to 1.5 metres inshore, 1 to 2 metres offshore, and a swell to a metre. So right now, Sheffield 2, we've got 4s and 5s on the coast. It's 7 past 7, you're up to date, 7AD.
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0: Welcome to Thursday, July 30. We'll hear from Chris Scott from the Cats shortly, ahead of their game against the Pies tonight to start the round of AFL. We'll do riff-raff in the next half hour, two spuds and all the toppings from the House of Spuds Devonport, and a family pass to go to our movie preview of New Zealand film called Holy Days on at Reading Cinemas next Wednesday night, starring Murray Margulies, Judy Davis and Jackie Weaver at 7:18.

0: 98.97 AD. Good morning. It's 11 past 7, starting the hour with an NXS classic. What a song. Let's go to the footy. So we heard from Craig McRae from Collingwood early this morning. Now here's Chris Scott from Geelong. Dangerfield out. Jack Martin back in for the Cats.
1: It's unlikely that we would take him through consecutive games. Our plan is not to have him go on in season 27 and us be completely dependent on him playing every game. And if he doesn't play, then our chances of winning are seriously diminished. Him less than his best. I just can't think of a game where we're going to do that at any stage, like, especially with the options that we do have available. We've made significant changes to our team over the last couple of weeks, and we think that's got us in the position where we've got some fresh and available guys who are going to be really good options for us. But if you do allow that kind of what I would call hope enter into your decision making, like, wouldn't it be nice if Pat could be at his best against Collingwood, who are in really good form, rather than what are we actually dealing with, what are the facts on the table? They've got some players in really good form. If you look at them closely over the year, they've been like a lot of teams where their good's been very, very good, and they've had some patches where they've struggled a bit, and sometimes that can be due to player availability, sort of form. Like, if they've got some really good players out, sometimes replacing those guys takes a period of time. It's not a matter of, oh, we'll just bring one guy in and then it sort of fixes it. You need some time for some cohesion to build, and unfortunately for us, it looks like that cohesion has been built with them. Like, Degoe is another example of a guy who looks to be in really good form. We've always rated him really highly, so, you know, I won't go through all the others as well. There are plenty, but you sort of think about the various roles that our midfielders will play. O'Sheen's obviously been critical to us, but I think I'm on record as saying Dacos is the best player in the comp. Cozzy's pretty close. Naz is pretty close. But O'Sheen seems to manage that stress, you know, in a really comfortable way. Look at those stars, and there are similarities, no doubt, but they are such good players because they are unique. And Dacos presents a different challenge to Cozzy. And I hesitate to say some different opportunities as well, but that's really glass half full if you're starting to talk about the opportunities against those guys.
0: Geelong coach Chris Scott. So that's on tonight, Cats and the Pies. Tomorrow night, Fremantle and the Bulldogs. And then Saturday afternoon, game at UTAS between the Hawks and North Melbourne. That one starting at 1:35. 7 AD.

0: 98.9 7AD, morning 17 past 7, and a bit of street crime. This is from yesterday down south. Two people in custody after an attempted motorcycle stealing in the Hobart CBD yesterday afternoon. About 1.45, alleged offenders reported leaving the scene in a stolen Ford Courier Ute. Police were deployed. Vehicle was involved in a collision with another vehicle driven by a member of the public, Riston Road, intersection of Riston Road and the Brooker Highway. The offending vehicle then left the scene. So thankfully, no injuries in that crash. And then a short time later, police got reports of a vehicle on fire in Glenorchy. And police conducted searches of the area and successfully found two alleged offenders. So that was a bit of action for the cops down in Hobart yesterday. So police are after any information. If you're in Hobart yesterday afternoon, 1.45, saw a Ford Courier utility getting along Brooker Highway and then Riston Road. So you can call police 131444 if you have dash cam footage, for example, or crimestopperstaz.com.au. Riffraff next, two spuds and all the toppings from the House of Spuds Devonport, and a family pass to our movie preview of Holy Days at Reading Cinemas.
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5: No reports of any problems on our roads this morning. But if you do spot something, 1300 655 111 is the number to call so we can pass it on. The forecast today is mostly fine, partly cloudy for the coasts. We may get a mill or so inland for the Kentish area. Top of 13 for the coast, 11 for Sheffield. Right now, Sheffield, 2 degrees. We've got 4s and 5s on the coast. And time for riffraff.
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5: Two spuds and all the toppings from the House of Spuds, Devonport. And a family pass to go to our movie preview, New Zealand film called Holy Days, about three nuns who have an adventure, helping out a little kid, starring Miriam Margolyes, Judy Davis, Jackie Weaver and young Elijah Tumity. It's on at Reddings next Wednesday, Holy Days. So our riff this morning, American singer-songwriter, and this one goes back to 2002. Regular visits to Australia as well. This guy... Know that song? Know who it is? 1300 655 111 riffraff for the House of Spuds, Devonport at 7AD.

0: time to test your inner ear on 1300 655 111. It's 7AD's Riff Raff.
1: Two Spuds, all the toppings for the House of Spuds Devonport, and family pass to go to the movies at Reading Cinemas to see Holy Days. And our riff this morning, American singer-songwriter from 2002. Seven AD, good morning.
2: G'day, Dan.
1: James, how are you?
2: Yeah.
1: All right, mate. What's doing today?
2: My wife.
1: Okay.
2: So, going to get meat today.
1: You're going to get your meat?
2: Going to see Peter's old mate.
1: Right. So, do you know that song?
2: I guess you're the singer with John Mayer.
1: No.
2: Hello, Brendan.
1: Sorry, mate. See ya. Bye. 7AD, good morning.
3: Come on down.
1: Hey, who's that?
3: Steven.
1: What's happening, mate?
3: Oh, no, I'm having a coffee. Just got out of bed.
1: Beautiful. Half your luck. I've been out for hours. Okay, so what's that song? 2002, Stephen.
3: Let Me Down Easy, Chris Isaak.
1: Great song. We'll play it after the news.
3: Thank you.
1: All right, we'll fix you up with a family pass to go to the movies next Wednesday night at Reading Cinemas for our preview screening of Holy Days, New Zealand film starring Miriam Margolyes, Judy Davis and Jackie Weaver. So that's yours. And we'll put you in the running for the weekly prize, two spuds and all the toppings from the House of Spuds, Devonport. And we'll draw that out on Friday, okay?
3: Yep, thank you.
1: Ripper Steve, hang on, we'll grab your number. And Riff Raff back tomorrow between 7 and 7.30, thanks to House of Spuds Devonport. We'll go to the newsroom next, including local news with Jane. We'll play Chris Isaak, and then we'll catch up with Sam O'Keefe from the Devonport Bulls Rugby. They're at home at Don on Saturday.
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16: Good morning, I'm Jane Drew with your local news first. Free gigs at the Alley in Devonport are the latest victim of rising costs and payroll red tape. The Alley Entertainment Centre announcing the indefinite cancellation of its weekly Saturday Live Music program, ending around 50 paid performances each year for local musicians. Alley Director Mark Vernon says the decision comes as the industry, which already runs on tight margins, cops growing compliance obligations, including new rules around superannuation requirements for entertainers. Tipping the scale too far for the venue that doesn't charge guests to enjoy the music. Mr. Vernon now urging others in the hospitality industry to make some noise about the struggles they're facing so the government can recognise the burdens impacting the industry. AI company Firma still has a few hoops to jump through before progressing their plans at Wesley Vale. Mayor Peter Fresney confirming more information is required for the data centre development application at the former pulp mill site.
17: I can tell people that the development application is incomplete. We, council, have requested more information from the proponent so that we can do, our team can do an assessment, their due diligence, and do a report up for councillors to consider.
16: The Smith & Truck Washdown and Effluent Disposal Facility has officially opened, joining Burnie's facility to support Northwest Tasmania's livestock, transport and agricultural industries. Coordinated by the Cradle Coast Authority and delivered by Taswater with joint state and federal funding, the facility's three wash bays and dump station are set to help transport operators meet biosecurity obligations. CCA CEO Philip Reid said bringing the truck wash into operation was an absolute priority for the region, given the high volume of livestock transport in and out of Smithton. To the south of the state and Clarence Council have revealed the cost of Neil the Seal's antics. He's racked up more than $31,000 in costs, spending measures to keep him safe, such as labour and equipment, and damages to a raft of things that came across his path. Council says he's already paid it back through his tourism ambassador services, media exposure and community joy. And briefly to sport and

0: It's back to full strength for round 14 in the NWFL. We need men's player Keegan Weller reckons it'll be a massive game against Penguin this weekend.
1: This game's huge. Nothing's more dangerous than a team that's playing, I guess, with nothing to lose, and that's obviously Penguin. They made it clear the other week that they want to knock some teams off above them. They done that with Latrobe.
0: Stick around for a look at your national news and sport up next.
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3: Hi, it's Harrison Preeb. Pauline Hanson has written to the crossbenchers soliciting their support for stronger counter-terrorism measures. The plan would prevent ISIS terrorists from returning to Australia, but National Senate Leader Bridget McKenzie's told Nine that's a job for the government.
4: It's not up to the crossbench or the Liberal and the National Party opposition to be drafting laws to keep Australians safe. That's actually the role of government.
3: US President Donald Trump has warned Iran he'll hit them hard. The threat in response to its surprise attack on American forces in Jordan. Australia's peak doctors groups have joined forces, calling on Canberra to relax Medicare telehealth limits in the event of fuel shortages due to the war in Iran. The AMA and College of GPs warning that under these circumstances, rural and regional patients could struggle to access face-to-face care. And the death toll from an earthquake in Japan has risen to at least 13. Many people remain trapped in a shopping center which collapsed.
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3: To sport, where Australia's wrapped up its most successful campaign in the pool at the Commonwealth Games ever. Our Aussie swimmers adding another 9 gold medals to the tally this morning, including in the men's and women's 4x100m medley relay. And Cam Munster's opened up on his potential move to the PNG Chiefs, the 5/8 putting negotiations on hold until November 1, but admits he's open to a move if the offer is right. And that's the latest in news and sport.
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5: Good morning. So mostly fine, partly cloudy for the coast, maybe a mil or so inland for the Kentish area. Southwesters 15 to 25 k's, getting 30 k's at times inland. 13 the top for the coast, 11 for Sheffield. Friday should be fine after a cold night tonight, down to 3 on the coast and 1 degree for Sheffield tonight. Launceston fine and 14 today. Hobart, shower 2 this afternoon, just a mil or so, top of 14 down there. Coastal waters, southwesters 15 to 25 knots, seas 1 to 1.5 metres inshore, 1 to 2 off shore, and a swell to a metre. So right now, Sheffield 3, we've got 4s and 5s on the coast, 7.38. You're up to date, 7AD.
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5: Thanks for tuning in. Devonport Bulls Rugby Club are at home at Don on Saturday. We'll catch up with Sam O'Keefe for a yarn next at 7AD.

0: This is 7AD. All right, let's catch up with what's happening with Tasmanian rugby, particularly the Devonport Bulls, but also the Burnie Emus up the road. Here's Sam O'Keefe from the Bulls. G'day, mate.
1: G'day, Darren. How are you going?
0: Very well. So we only got a couple of weeks left before finals start in the senior competition.
1: Yeah, 3 weeks left, including this week. So the business end of the season, I suppose. And, all clubs are now scrounging for some wins, and it's a pretty tight race, particularly in the third and fourth and fifth spots in most of the rosters. So, yeah, it's just around the corner, and we're looking forward to the challenge and hopefully securing ourselves a home final. But may have made that a bit difficult for ourselves after our 2-point loss against Launceston last week.
0: Yeah, I see that. So you got Glenorchy on Saturday at Dons, yep. So 3 o'clock start. So you guys are currently second, right?
1: I believe we are sitting second, but we'll probably slip to third. We've got a game in hand, and with Launceston getting over the line last week in the 79th minute, I think that'll put us in third. And I think the only way we can really solidify second is if we win out this week and next week against Taroona. So a really big 2 weeks for us before a bye, and really need to start stringing some things together and finding the form that we have had plenty of times throughout the season. And we've had a really positive season, a really strong season this year. And, you know, putting in those consistent performances are what we're going to need for the next 5 weeks if we're to find ourselves in finals contention and a place in the grand final.
0: Yeah, well, it starts with a win at home this Saturday. So playing Glenorchy, 3 o'clock. So how do you match up against them?
1: Oh, look, I think we'll be pretty confident with our preparation and what we're doing. I think the boys were pretty burnt from the loss on the weekend. That loss really hurt the group, and we're up by 24 points with 10 minutes to go and lost by two. So the group as a whole is reflected on that. Certainly the conversations I've had, and we're going to use that as motivation to keep ourselves, or find that momentum to get a good win. So I think we'll sit pretty well. We've already taken them to the sword in the first two games we played them this year, and they're having their battles. But it'll be a physical game. Scoreline won't determine how everyone feels on Sunday. Glenorchy are always very physical and a bit cheeky around the rucks as well. You know, if the ref's not looking, then around the rucks a little bit happens. And that's just the nature of it. So we'll be ready for a physical contest, and we'll be ready for whatever they put forward.
0: Okay, so 3 o'clock for that main game. You've also got the under-16s on Saturday?
1: Yes, under-16s kick off against Launceston at 12:30. They've had a bit of a break with the school holidays and some state tours, and haven't been at home for a number of weeks. So we're really looking forward to the under-16s having a game at home. And they're also getting prepared for their finals run as well. So it's a big game against Launceston. They haven't been able to beat them this year. They've competed very well, but just fallen away in the dying minutes of the game. So Derek, their coach, and the boys in the under-16s will be really looking forward to the challenge of Launceston and getting a win at home.
0: All right, so that's at Don on Saturday. Let's go up the road to the Burnie Emus. Actually, their men's and women's teams both away this weekend. So the men, they're going okay. They're in second spot, so they head down to play UTAS Hobart Lions on Saturday.
1: Yeah, and UTAS Lions are in third, so they'll be looking to have a strong game at home. Burnie have been performing quite well this year, and sitting in second, and only by the barest, I think they're just a game behind. So I think if they can win out, they could even find themselves finishing on top of the ladder this year if things go their way. So they'll be looking for a really strong game against Hobart Lions. And Hobart Lions traditionally at home are quite strong. And, there's sometimes that Hobart trip when you're heading to Sandy Bay. So Burnie will be looking to put in a strong performance and really cement that final spot for themselves, and really distance themselves between that third spot and inch closer to Taroona, who are in first. So, yeah, looking for a good win from them. And their women are off to Glenorchy. Their women are on top of the ladder, I believe. And as we've talked about all year, they are the pick of the teams, I think. Taroona have had their number once or twice this year. But, Burnie are led well by Beck Sweetman, and they'll be really pushing to have a good win on the road against Glenorchy, and they've had some time off as well, so they'll be wanting to get their, the legs moving and the match fitness up again. So big weekend for Burnie as a club, as they hit the road with both teams and looking to really cement their final spots.
0: All right, well, good luck to the Emus as well this weekend down in Hobart. So anything else happening around the club you want to mention?
1: Really looking forward to on the 9th of August, Sunday the 9th of August, Tasmanian Rugby are going to be running another gala day at Devonport. So we were fortunate to have one about 8 weeks ago, and we were really fortunate to have around 40 new participants turn up and enjoy a couple of hours of rugby on that Sunday. So we're really looking forward to this this next opportunity, kicking off at 9 a.m. on the 9th of August. And more information will be on the Facebook page, both Tasmanian Rugby's and our Devonport Bulls page. And that's open to all participants aged 4 to 12, well, 4 to 14, actually. For those that aren't already registered, it's $25. A great opportunity to come and try rugby and give it a go. And, you know, at a time, I suppose, on a Sunday, if people are looking for something to do, well, we've got the resources to use some of your kids' energy for a few hours. So, you know, I think there's perks for everyone there. And, a real great opportunity to give rugby a try in a safe environment with some really good coaches.
0: Good stuff. All right, so that's not this Sunday, the one after.
1: Yeah.
0: And again, all the info will be on the Devonport Bulls Facebook page. Thanks very much, mate. Are you strapping on the boots this weekend?
1: Yeah, I will. I will be strapping on the boots this weekend. I did have last weekend off. I was away on a family trip, but I'm looking forward to getting the boots back on and having a rumble. Glenorchy's, like I said, Glenorchy's always a bit of fun to play, and I always enjoy a Glenorchy game, so really looking forward to it.
0: Okay, hope the weather's good on Saturday for the Don, for the Bulls and Glenorchy. Senior game starting at 3:16 before that. Thanks a lot, Sam.
1: No worries, mate. Thanks for having me.
2: What have you done this time?
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5: 7 AD traffic and weather.
0: Still roadworks on the Leven River Bridge at Ulverston on the Bass Highway heading eastbound down to one lane there. Spot any problems on our roads, 1300 655 111 is the number to call so we can pass it on. So mostly fine on the coast, maybe a light shower inland, Kenny, just a mill or so. Top of 13 for the coast, 11 for Sheffield. And right now, Sheffield, you're on three. We've got fours and fives on the coast. 7 AD.
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0: 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We've got a competition called Many Happy Returns on at the moment because it's tax time, right? So your chance to win $1,000 thanks to sponsors Blind Design, 5% discount on all quotes over $1,000 until the end of August, and Harvey Norman Devonport, the best place to enjoy your hard-earned tax returns. 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Good luck. News next, and birthday calls coming up if you want to get one on, 1300 655 111.
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7: Good morning, I'm Jane Drew with your local news first. The state government says it's working solidly with the federal government and Rio Tinto when it comes to a permanent power deal for Bell Bay Aluminium. Premier Jeremy Rockliffe says they're at the table negotiating.
8: A sustainable position to ensure the long-term future of Bell Bay Aluminium, the workers directly employed and those directly employed from businesses that support Bell Bay Aluminium.
7: He says the smelter is an important and essential part of the northern community and the state as a whole. Rising costs have forced the Alley in Devonport to cancel its free weekly gigs. 50 performances a year to be axed as the bowling alley makes the difficult decision to indefinitely cancel their Saturday live music program. Director Mark Vernon says the decision was one of the hardest he's had to make. However, growing compliance issues piled pressure on already tight margins, with excessive paperwork required for casual musicians to play becoming unfeasible. The Alley is encouraging other hospitality businesses, venues, entertainers and community members affected by increasing compliance and operating costs to share their experiences so governments can grasp the real-world impacts burdening the industry. The lifespan of a Northwest mine is facing uncertainty. The Advocate reporting the Savage River iron ore mine's ability to mine out to 2040 and beyond hinges on a transition plan from open pit to underground operations. It comes as the company's biggest financial shareholder decided not to support the plan to move underground, casting doubt over the project. It's understood Grange is the Northwest's biggest private employer with 600 people on the books. They're continuing to work towards gaining the financial backing the underground project needs. It's a case of the horse before the cart, according to the La Trobe mayor, as data centre applications spring up ahead of federal regulation, which is expected to be in place in around 12 months. It means councils are constrained when they act as a planning authority. Mayor Peter Fresney says they can only work with what they have when it comes to the data centre development at Wesley Vale.
9: We need that regulatory framework to be in place now, and then deal with the development applications each council gets, knowing that framework is there to guide and shape the applications and the development of those centres.
7: Firmus has been told to provide more information before La Trobe Council can assess the development application.
5: National News now.
10: Hi, Harrison Preeb. One Nation plans to introduce new measures that'll stop ISIS fighters and sympathisers from returning to Australia. The new bill would tighten terror-related bail rules as well as give officials more power to cancel passports. Finance Minister Katie Gallagher telling Nine, like all new legislation, they'll take a look at it.
11: Usually what we do is we consider a bill on its merits when it comes to the Parliament. I imagine we will do that with Senator Hance's if she brings that to the Parliament.
10: The cause of a house fire which has claimed three lives in Sydney's southwest is being investigated. The bodies found inside the home in Wiley Park overnight after fire crews extinguished the blaze. The victims' identities are yet to be confirmed. And little progress is being made towards reducing the number of Indigenous children in detention by 30% by 2031. The latest Closing the Gap report shows Indigenous youth are spending an average of 2 months behind bars while awaiting trial, sentencing or bail.
12: Now, the latest in sports news from 7ad.com.au. 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
10: It's been raining gold at the Commonwealth Games in Glasgow. Our reporter, Sally Pearson, with the highlights.
13: Australia wins 7 gold on the final day of the swimming. Meg Harris taking out the 50-metre freestyle final. Carl Chalmers and Ben Armbruster tie in the 50-metre freestyle final. Lucky Patterson wins the 100-metre freestyle S9 category. Sam Short won another gold in the 1500-metre final. The men's and women's take out the 4x100-metre medley relay final. And Eileen Chikamatana wins the weightlifting 86-kilogram category. And Australia win the men's and women's 3-on-3 basketball and the men's 3-on-3 wheelchair basketball.
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15: Good morning, humans. So mostly fine, cloudy, partly cloudy for the coast. There might be a light shower or two inland for the Kentish area, just a mill or so. Southwesters, 15 to 25 k's on the coast, pushing 30 k's at times inland. 13 the top for the coast, 11 for Sheffield. Cold night tonight, down to 3 on the coast and 1 degree for Sheffield tonight, and then fine for Friday. Launceston today, fine and 14. Hobart, a shower or two this afternoon, just a mill or so, top of 14. Coastal waters, southwesters, 15 to 25 knots. Seas 1 to 1.5 metres inshore, 1 to 2 metres offshore, and a swell to a metre. So, tide times. We've got a high tide at midday, 2.9 metres, and a low, 9 past 6 tonight, 1.4 metres. Current temps, Sheffield up to 4. We've got 5s and 6s on the coast. It's 6 past 8. You're up to date. 7AD.
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15: Thanks for tuning in. Welcome to Thursday, July 30. So we'll do massive balls for the Alley Entertainment Centre before 8:30. Give away some free bowling there. Birthday calls coming up shortly if you want to get one on, 1300 655 111. And then we'll catch up with Grant Howe from Zenith Wealth to talk money and finance after 8:30 on 7AD. Tonight.

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1: Good morning. Happy birthday to Ruben from Latrobe. Happy 8th birthday, Roo. Have the best day ever. Lots of love always from Mum, Sean, Jack and Tully. Harry Walsh from Devonport. Happy 12th birthday. Have the best day celebrating. Love from Mum, Dad, Ava and Finn. Also, Harry, have a great day turning 12. We love you from Nan and Pop. And happy 12th birthday, Harry. Have a wonderful day. Get spoiled. Keep shining bright. Chase your dreams. Love from Henry, George and Rex. Linda from Devonport. Happy birthday, Linda. Have a great day. Love from Anthony, Jess and George. Alicia Fenner from Ulverston. Happy birthday from... happy birthday, Fen the Hen. Have the best day ever. Love from Shell Bells and Cole. Right. Happy birthday to Hudson from Devonport. Happy 7th birthday, Hudson. Have an amazing day. Love from Mum and Harlow. And finally, Eileen Karamanis. Hope I pronounced that correctly. Happy birthday. Have a lovely day. We love you so much. And that's from Mum and all the family. Right, if you're having a birthday today, which is July 30, you're sharing it with Tasmanian actor Simon Baker from Launceston, turning 57, probably most well-known for his role as The Mentalist on TV.
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1: No reports of any problems on our roads, but if you do spot something, 1300 655 111. Still roadworks leaving River Bridge at Ulverston on the Bass Highway heading eastbound, down to one lane there. Mostly fine, partly cloudy for the coast, maybe a mill or so inland. Top of 13 for the coast, 11 for Sheffield. Cold night tonight, 1 degree for Sheffield and then 3 degrees for the coast, and then should be fine on Friday. Right now we have 4 at Sheffield and 5s and 6s on the coast. Time for massive balls.
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1: Free bowling at the Alley, that's the daily prize, and we put you in the draw for the weekly prize. Bowling for 6 on a Friday night at the Alley. Going for the Lucky Lane jackpot could win you hundreds, maybe thousands of bucks. Good bar there too at the Alley. So with the Commonwealth Games, broadcasting rules and regulations, copyright and all of that, we're not allowed to play bits of races or interviews from Channel 7 because they have the exclusive rights. We can play those interviews and bits of races in our news, but that's all we're allowed to do. But if you go somewhere else, if you go to the UK, so our massive balls person is the entire Australian swim team, the Dolphins, who've finished their meet in Glasgow with 37 gold medals, including a tie in the 50 metres butterfly.
7: And Ken McAvoy in lane 3 started well. Kyle Chalmers also started well in 4. And Armbruster, the 3 Aussies. It's like an Australian blanket in the centre here, isn't it? Really going well as Armbruster in 5. Looks like Chalmers in 4 is coming back. And also in 3 is McAvoy. It's going to be really close. Chalmers gets it. No, oh, it's a tie. It's a tie. Oh, it's a dead heat in 4 and 5. It's Kyle Chalmers and Armbruster as well. 22.73. Well, that's a new Commonwealth Games record.
1: All right, so that audio, because I can't use Channel 7's audio, that audio courtesy of BN Sports from the UK. So a very rare tie in the 50 fly this morning between Chalmers and Armbruster, with McAvoy getting a third. So my question is, where were the last Australian Commonwealth Games held? Last Comm Games in Australia, which city? 1300 655 111. If you know that, free bowling at the Alley at 7 ADs.

0: Free bowling at the Alley, that's the daily prize, and we put you in the running for the weekly prize. Bowling for six on a Friday night at the Alley, going for the Lucky Lane jackpot, could win you hundreds, maybe thousands of bucks with massive balls. And our massive balls this morning going to the Australian swim team, the lot of them, the Dolphins. Record-breaking meet at the Commonwealth Games finished only about an hour or so ago, and we ended up with 37 gold medals in the pool alone, 37 gold, which is a record. Previous best was 28 at one meet. And a very rare tie in the pool this morning, final of the 50 metres butterfly, audio courtesy of BN Sports in the UK.
1: This anchored Australian blanket in the centre here, isn't it? Really don't wear his arm booster in five. Looks like Chalmers in four is coming back, and also in three is McAvoy. It's going to be really close. Chalmers gets it. No, oh, it's a tie. It's a tie. Oh, it's a dead heat in four and five. It's Kyle Chalmers and arm booster as well. 22.73. Well, that's a new Commonwealth Games record.
0: What's going on, Dale?
2: Slipping a bit of mail.
0: Oh.
2: Sorting some mail at the post office.
0: Latrobe Post Office? Is that the one you're at?
2: No, it's Devonport.
0: Devonport Post Office. Okay. So we just heard their audio, courtesy of BN Sports in the UK. A rare tie in the pool this morning. 50 metres butterfly. Exactly the same time for Kyle Chalmers and Arn Brewster, with Cam McAvoy getting third place. So my question...
2: Fairly exciting.
0: Was fairly exciting, yeah. So where were the last Comm Games held in Australia? Which city?
2: Well, I'm thinking Brisbane.
0: No.
2: Oh.
0: Sorry, mate. See ya.
2: Bye.
0: Bye. Close, but no cigar. All right, very close. Couldn't be much closer. If you know the answer, 1300 655 111. Those games were in 2018. Of course, Melbourne were supposed to host the current games, but pulled out and then had to give Glasgow money for hosting. Anyway, it's another story. 7AD, good morning.
3: Morning.
0: Hey, who's this?
3: Rachel.
0: Rachel, all right. Last Comm Games in Australia, which city?
3: Gold Coast.
0: Gold Coast, 2018. Well done to you. Okay, so we'll give you free bowling at the Alley and we'll put you in the draw for the weekly prize. We'll draw it out Friday. Bowling for six, going for the Lucky Lane jackpots on a Friday night. Could win you hundreds, maybe thousands, okay?
3: Awesome.
0: Nice work, Rachel. Hang on there. And we'll do massive balls again tomorrow between 8 and 8.30 on 7AD. 37 gold in the pool. Amazing.

0: 104.97 18 and a gold rush for Australia in the pool at the Comm Games in Glasgow. So we finished with 37 gold, 16 silver, 23 bronze. In the pool alone, amazing. So we're well on top of the medal tally, not just in the pool, but overall in the games. We're going pretty well. Our athletics team, track and field team, going pretty good as well. So that's an amazing performance by that swim team. G'day to the team at Devonport Splash this morning. Been a while since I've been there for a swim. Have to do that soon. Nice and warm in that heated pool indoors. We'll go to the newsroom next, go through the sport, and then we'll catch up with Grant Howe from Zenith Wealth and talk money and finance. And we're going to talk about the Bank of Mum and Dad this morning.
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11: Good morning, I'm Jane Drew with your local news first. A blow for live music in the northwest. The Alley Entertainment Centre in Devonport announcing the indefinite cancellation of its weekly Saturday live music program, effectively ending around 50 paid performances each year for local musicians. Director Mark Vernon says the decision was one of the hardest he's had to make. However, growing compliance issues piled pressure on already tight margins, with excessive paperwork required for casual musicians to play becoming unfeasible. Mr. Vernon now urging others in the hospitality industry to make some noise about the struggles they're facing so the government can recognise the burdens impacting the industry. Premier Jeremy Rockliffe says the focus will be on setting clear boundaries around AI use in schools. It follows student protests over the technology, with the government signalling regulation will centre on how and where AI is used in the classroom.
12: The fact is that artificial intelligence is here to stay. And that is evident from across the globe.
11: Meantime, Latrobe's mayor says he's heard multiple community concerns regarding the proposed data centre at Wesley Vale.
13: Health-related issues that have been discussed by members of our community. There's impact on the environment that people are raising with us. There's apparently sea eagles nesting in the general vicinity. There's all sorts of issues to be considered, and that's why the DA will be referred off to different departments within the government for their input.
11: Firmus's development application for the former pulp mill site currently incomplete, with Latrobe Council calling for more information before it can be assessed. And Northwest residents are on notice to make sure they're disposing of garbage correctly as the region's waste management operator implements a four-strike process. It comes as contaminated loads cost the Coast's council $700,000 last year, as items like laptops and needles are found in recycling and green bins. The four-strike system, designed to give households a fair warning to use FOGO and recycling bins correctly, with services reporting

0: Laws for repeat bin offenders. Dobson Waste Management saying 89% of residents are already sorting their waste well.
1: National News now.
2: Morning, it's Harrison Preeve. One Nation is pushing to ban ISIS fighters and sympathisers from returning to Australia. They're trying to introduce new measures that give government more power to cancel passports and strengthen national security. Treasurer Jim Chalmers warns that recent developments in the Middle East have not been factored into the recent inflation data. Australia's headline inflation rate for the year to June was below RBA expectations at 3.8%.
3: We already had an inflation challenge in our economy before the war, but the war in the Middle East is making inflation higher than it would otherwise be.
2: The death toll from an earthquake in Japan has risen to at least 13. Many people remain trapped in a shopping centre which collapsed. And victims and survivors of abuse in Victorian government schools will receive a historic formal apology today. New Premier Ben Carroll expected to acknowledge the harm and systemic failures that allowed the abuse to occur for decades from the 1950s.
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2: In sport, the Aussie swim team's wrapped up its most successful comm games in history. Another 9 gold medals added to our tally from the pool this morning, taking Australia's gold medal tally overall to 47, miles ahead of second place Canada on just 14. Sydney FC has lost to Tottenham on penalties in last night's exhibition match at Allianz Stadium after scores were locked at one apiece at the end of regular time. Collingwood takes on Geelong in tonight's AFL blockbuster at the MCG, and the Cowboys and Roosters to lock horns in tonight's NRL clash in Townsville.
1: 7AD weather for Central Coast Heating Ulverston. 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
4: Well, mate, the sport there just said we got 47 medals in the pool at the Comm Games. 37, actually. Anyway, that's a lot. Mostly fine, partly cloudy for the coast. Maybe a mil or so inland. Southwesters, 15 to 25 k's for the coast. Up to 30 k's at times inland for the Kentish area. 13 the top for the coast, 11 for Sheffield. Cold tonight, down to 1 degree for Sheffield, 3 degrees for the coast, and then fine for Friday. Launceston, fine and 14. Hobart, shower 2 this afternoon. About a mil or so, top of 14. Coastal waters, southwesters, 15 to 25 knots. Seas 1 to 1.5 metres inshore, 1 to 2 metres offshore, and a swell to a metre. So right now, Sheffield 4, we've got 5s and 6s on the coast. It's 8:39. You're up to date. 7AD.
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4: 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And we'll talk money and finance shortly with Grant Howe from Zenith Wealth. We're going to talk about the Bank of Mum and Dad on 7AD.

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1: G'day. How are you, Darren?
0: Very well, thank you. So we're going to talk mortgages, perhaps the bank of mum and dad, which is still a thing. It still goes on.
1: Certainly, Dad's more than goes on. That's something I've wanted to talk about for quite some time, is what happens when parents help out their adult kids financially. So that could be for a house deposit or the grandkids' school fees or topping up the weekly budget. And it's bigger than most people think. Did you know, Darren, that the bank of mum and dad, in terms of lending amounts, would now be the fifth largest bank in Australia?
0: Wow.
1: So sitting right behind, I know, right behind the big four. So about 4 in 10 parents have helped their kids into housing, or plenty more are quietly covering bills and school costs behind the scenes. For a lot of families that I work with now, or we work with at Zenith, it's become an expectation.
0: That's how families work, so it's a good thing. However, can it become a risk?
1: Absolutely, because every dollar that goes out the door to help the kids is a dollar that's no longer there for your own future. That could be for your health, it could be for future aged care costs, it could be making your own money last. And we see parents who help their children often end up financially stressed themselves. And the other thing too with that, Darren, is it can cause a real friction between siblings as well, particularly if one gets more support than another and no one in the family's actually talked about why that is. So we say that generosity without a plan behind it can quietly become a risk to your own security.
0: It can be complicated. So what should someone, if they're in that position right now, considering doing that, perhaps helping the kids out with a mortgage deposit, or, you know, at least thinking about it?
1: Yeah, absolutely. Put a framework around it before you put money behind it. That means addressing with the bigger picture of, you know, real-life financial challenges, having some deep and meaningful family-based financial conversations, and providing a structured framework for intergenerational support. So that'll help avoid any potential misunderstandings. Is it a gift that I'm giving, or is it a loan? And does everybody understand which of it is? Are we treating each of the kids fairly? Understanding that, can you actually afford to do this without risking your own retirement? And importantly, do you have an up-to-date will in place? Because now, about a third of the people we see don't. So they're the kind of conversations we're having with families here at Zenith. We really want to stress test what you can genuinely afford to give and help structure it properly. Make sure your future stays protected, not just your kids.
0: Yeah. All right. Well, people do it with the right intentions, but yeah, you have to think about your own personal wealth and how you're going into retirement. All right.
1: Absolutely.
0: So if you need more information about that topic or many others, just finance in general advice, contact Grant or the team at Zenith Wealth. You're in Best Street, Devonport, right?
1: Yes, we are. Suite 357 Best Street. We've got Matthew Kay there. He's a fantastic financial advisor, a local there in the Devonport area. 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Head to the web if you need to, zenithwealth.com.au, and shoot us a note. But we'd love to be able to have these conversations and help put the structured frameworks in place.
0: Awesome, mate. Talk to you in 2 weeks' time.
1: Look forward to it, Darren.
0: Okay, Grant Howe from Zenith Wealth.
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0: Okay, no reports of any problems on our roads, but if you do spot something, give us a call on 1300 655 111 so we can pass it on. So mostly fine, partly cloudy on the coast, maybe a light shower or two inland for the Kentish area, just a mil or so. Winds are okay, southwest is 15 to 25 k's, maybe getting to 30 k's for the Kentish area. Top of 13 today for the coast, 11 for Sheffield. Now, cold night tonight, down to 1 degree for Sheffield and 3 degrees for the coast tonight, and then should be fine for Friday. Right now, Sheffield on 4, and we've got 5s and 6s on the coast. 7AD.

0: 98.97 AD. Now, police are on the hunt for the vandals who smashed graves and smashed up toilets around La Trobe. Awful. $80,000 damage to public infrastructure. Now, council's got to pay for that, which means ratepayers in La Trobe have to pay for it. So if you have any information about that, then please contact police and they can investigate and follow the lead. You can do it anonymously too. Police number 131444 or crimestopperstaz.com.au. I had a chat with La Trobe Mayor Peter Fresney about it yesterday morning on the show. If you missed that, you can tune in and have a listen to that. It's on 7ad.com.au. 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All right, we'll go to the newsroom next and better music and more of it to start your workday. David Bowie coming up with Starman. We'll play some Phil Collins, John Mellencamp and John Farnham.
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6: Good morning, I'm Jane Drew with your local news first. An incomplete development application by Firmus is holding up decision-making around the proposed data centre. Latrobe's mayor confirming they've asked for more information before they can assess the DA of the data centre destined for Wesley Vale's former pulp mill site. Mayor Peter Fresney explaining while council will eventually have planning say on the data centre, regulation on the centres is being established at a federal level.
7: That shapes the environment in which those centres can be facilitated or can be managed, guided, controlled, whatever the terminology you like to use. And that's the work that Anthony Albanese, our Prime Minister, was talking about last week, that is having that regulatory framework developed and in place in the next 12 months.
6: A venue in the northwest has succumbed to mounting pressures facing hospitality and live music industries. The Alley Entertainment Centre in Devonport announcing the indefinite cancellation of its weekly Saturday live music program, ending around 50 paid performances a year for local musicians. Alley Director Mark Vernon saying the decision comes as the industry, which already runs on tight margins, cops growing compliance obligations, including new rules around superannuation requirements for entertainers. Tipping the scale too far of the venue that doesn't charge guests to enjoy the music. Mr. Vernon now urging others in the hospitality industry to make some noise about the struggles they're facing so the government can recognise the burdens impacting the industry. The state government says it's working solidly with federal government and Rio Tinto when it comes to a permanent power deal for Bell Bay Aluminium. Premier Jeremy Rockliffe says they're at the table negotiating.
8: A sustainable position to ensure the long-term future of Bell Bay Aluminium, the workers directly employed and those directly employed from businesses that support Bell Bay Aluminium.
6: Checking sport, and the NWFL is back to full strength for round 14 this weekend. Wynyard men's player Keegan Weller with where the team's at as they approach finals.
9: We've lost a couple of close games. We've lost, obviously, Latrobe, Ulverston and Burnie, all within under two kicks. So, we want to be in that top three. We want that second chance.
6: Stick around for a look at your national news and sport up next.
0: National news now.
10: Morning, I'm Harrison Preeb. Just one of the 19 closing the gap targets has been met 5 years out from the deadline. Early childhood education enrolment for First Nations children hitting 95%. Minister for Indigenous Australians, Malandiri McCarthy, has told the ABC there's a lot of work to do.
11: In particular around justice and out-of-home care, I'm absolutely determined, the Prime Minister's determined. As he said in February, failure is not an option.
10: A devastating house fire in Sydney southwest has claimed three lives. The blaze broke out in a granny flat in Wiley Park overnight. After gaining access to the property, crews made the grim discovery. Efforts are now underway to determine the cause of the fire. The US and Saudi Arabia have launched strikes on Iraq. America claims the blasts are in response to the attacks on American forces and Saudi oil facilities. And Hollywood actor Jared Leto is being accused of sexual misconduct by four women. They've spoken about their alleged experience. A new BBC documentary claiming the incidents took place between 2002 and 2016.
0: Get the-
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10: Day 6 of Glasgow, done and dusted. Our swimmers completing their most successful ever Commonwealth Games. The gold rush continuing this morning, including both the men's and women's 4x100 medley relay. Kyle Chalmers says he's wrapped to share gold with Ben Armbrustra. They couldn't be separated in the 50-metre butterfly.
13: To be able to actually stand on the podium with another Australian is something that I never could dream about.
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12: 7AD weather update for Harvey Norman Computers, Devonport. 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
15: Okay, mostly fine, partly cloudy on the coast. Maybe a light shower or two inland, about a mil or so. Southwesters, 15 to 25 k's, pushing 30 k's at times for the Kentish area. 13 the top for the coast, 11 for Sheffield. Cold night tonight, down to 1 for Sheffield, 3 degrees for the coast tonight, and then fine for Friday. Coastal waters, southwesters, 15 to 25 knots. Seas 1 to 1.5 metres inshore, 1 to 2 offshore, and a swell to a metre. You're up to date on 7AD.
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'60s and '70s tracks that stand the test of time. We gotta get out of this place. 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

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Good morning. Thanks for tuning in. Fine, partly cloudy for the coast. Maybe a light shower inland for the Kentish area. Just a mill or so. 13 the top today, 11 for Sheffield. It'll be cold tonight, down to 1 for Sheffield, 3 degrees on the coast, and then fine for Friday. As we play better music and more of it for your workday, John Farnham, story on news.com.au today. So he's been spending his money wisely. Apparently he's got a $25 million property portfolio. Nice work if you can get it. Here he is at 7:18.

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0: 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Step into the Time After Time machine and crank up the neon. 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
0: 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Back when Jesse still had a girl.
1: No, I wish that I had Jesse.
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1: Good morning, I'm Britt Aylin. The Prime Minister's shattered any hope the fuel excise cut might be extended, confirming the 16 cent a litre discount will end on Sunday. And with tensions rising again in the Middle East, Anthony Albanese has told the ABC the focus is now on fuel supply.
2: And we have more fuel in Australia today than we had in February 28. That's a result of the relationships that were built around the world, but also the work that we've done with the private sector.
1: If you're looking to fill up this morning, the average price for unleaded 91 here in Tasmania is currently just shy of 198 cents a litre, but it's going for as low as 182.5 in Greater Hobart. 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